0: little bit of an issue finding the zone.
1: Yep, and a 3-0 count on Will Benson. Michael Tolia on deck. And he gets a pop-up on a 3-0 pitch. Calling for it is Perez, the catcher, and right near the batter's box, he makes the grab.
0: I knew I liked Perez. He's got my haircut.
1: He's throwing out base runners.
0: And he's throwing out base runners.
1: Yeah, he is a Tom Runnels kind of player, no doubt. So Michael Tolia bats, two down, runner at first.
0: Thank you, Mr. Benson, for swinging at a 3-0 pitch.
1: And popping it up a foot away from the plate. Michael Tolia at the dish, takes outside. Tolia struck out his first time up. One of three punch outs for Jack Little. And the pitch will be high. When you were managing a lot, whether it was in AAA, whether it was in the big leagues with Montreal like you did, did you ever have a guy that you had that was a reliever that you thought, boy, this guy has starter stuff? I don't mean to put you on the spot, but I'm just, like, looking at Jack Little, he's had three starts. They've all been very good this year in a couple of innings. You know, would it be something where you would say, you know, maybe we could take a look at this guy a little bit longer in a game?
0: Oh, no question. Happened many times, and I'll come up with a name eventually, but yeah.
1: I didn't mean to put you on the spot. No, hit me, and I thought I'd ask. We get a challenge here from Tolia, and he is wrong.
0: Yeah, definitely had some pitchers that, you know, threw in relief that you said, oh, my goodness, this guy, he could start for us. He's got good enough stuff, and, you know, you start to stretch him out a little bit and give him an opportunity at some point.
1: 2-1 is swung on and missed. 2-2. We're going to get some action up in the Monahan's bullpen.
0: Because, Matt, no matter who you are, whether you're the Dodgers or you're a team in the lower level, you can never have enough starting pitching.
1: 2-2, rocketed towards left center. This ball is trouble. It is off the wall. Rounding third, Urbaez getting the wave, and he will score. It's a double for Tolia. And with two outs, Urbaez was practically a third before that ball even landed. He scores easily. It's a 2-1 ball game.
0: Yeah, there was some of that power that we were talking about from Tolia, that driving that ball off the left field wall, left center field wall.
1: Opposite field for him. And he hit it 104 off the bat. Ends are probably lucky it stayed in the ballpark.
0: Yeah.
1: Andre Granillo is starting to loosen up down in the Mudhens bullpen. And time called. We're going to get a mound visit coming. We may have Doug Bockler coming out. Yes, he is. As Granillo has started to loosen up down there. Just picked up by the Tigers from the Washington Nationals organization. We actually faced him a couple of times when the Hens were there at the end of June.
0: All right.
1: Or middle part of June, I should say. But he's already thrown for the Mud Hens. Did so against Gwinnett on Sunday. Granillo. All right, conversation's complete. 34 pitches for Frigio. So we'll go from Frigio to Granillo. And Michael Chavis at the plate. This is a hard part of the lineup right now for Louisville. A lot of power in this part. And the pitch misses outside with a slider.
0: Yeah, somehow got to navigate through this out right here.
1: Two down. And the 1-0 is low. 2-0.
0: And once
1: Chavis walked his first time up. Sorry,
0: yeah,
1: Tom.
0: Yeah, Chavis, who's got 19 home runs and 59 RBIs, is not a guy that I want to challenge or give in to with first base open.
1: 2-0, swing and a miss on a slider outside the zone.
0: he was trying to hit that out on Monroe Street.
1: Well, he had two into the netting last night that protects Monroe Street over there.
0: He definitely was trying on that swing.
1: And the next offering is going to be challenged here. It was called a ball. Carlos Perez, though, says this is a strike. Let's see if he's right. Now this Mud Hens challenge. And he's right. Perez has thrown out two base stealers. And now he's right in his first challenge with the Mud Hens. So they still have two challenges left. Louisville has one after Tolia lost the challenge. 2-2 is low. Good block by Perez.
0: Steady dose of sliders or sweepers.
1: Everything, yeah, it's been. That's all it's been. Slider or sweeper.
0: And I imagine that he's going to do it on this pitch as well.
1: That's a 3-2. He did, and it's grounded over to short. Navagado with it. He'll fire a strike across the diamond. 6-3 to get the out. Louisville gets a run in the inning on two hits. They leave one as we move to the bottom half of the fourth. Mudheads lead it 2-1. This is Toledo Mudheads Baseball.
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0: right, Carlos Perez to lead off for the Mud Hens here in their half of the fourth. A 2-1 ball game. Takes a strike. Two quick ones from Davis Daniel. Getting the nod tonight for Louisville. The 0-2 is low and outside. We expect to see Jonathan Harmon, a right-hander, tomorrow for the Louisville Bats. Dylan File scheduled to pitch tomorrow for the Mud Hens. And the pitch low and outside. Again, 2-2 the count on him.
1: Time to get your first knock for the Hens.
0: He's going to have to wait at least another pitch. That one down in the dirt. 3-2.
1: You're going to challenge him with a sinker right here.
0: See what Carlos Perez can do with that. That's coming up. And the pitch is outside. It's ball four. Now a leadoff walk.
1: He didn't challenge him enough.
0: Nope.
1: But it's a good piece of hit.
0: Daniel walked two in the first inning. Hadn't walked one since until that. And Cal Stevenson comes to the plate. Stevenson, 0-for-1. He flied out to left his first time up. Swings of the first pitch. Shoots that foul back and out of play. Yeah, it's an interesting path for Carlos Perez. At least this year, we mentioned he started the year with Sugar Land, was released by Houston, signed on in the Mexican League, and played for a few weeks there before signing out with Detroit, coming here to Toledo. The 0-2. Bounced foul.
1: Well, I know you see this more and more often now with limited drafts, limited teams in the minor leagues. You know, you see players being signed from the independent teams, Mexico, a lot more often than you did in the past.
0: Nope. Line shot up the middle off the bat of Stevenson that nearly decapitates Davis Daniel. Goes by his head, luckily, and it goes into center field, a base hit.
2: The shortstop, Andrew.
0: I mean, look at this. Look at how close this comes to hitting him. I guess it was a little higher than I thought, but
1: he waved his hand and arm like it was a lot closer.
0: It looked closer in real speed than it
1: yes,
0: really
1: it
0: was. But it puts two on, nobody out.
1: Corners are in for the bunt, and he did square.
0: Did square around. Like a bunt here, Tom?
1: Absolutely. With Max Clark up next, you bet.
0: The 0-1, he's going to square around, tried to put it down. It was up and in and still tried to knock it down the first baseline. It goes foul and two strikes.
1: Yeah, as a pitcher or defensively, you're taught if a guy squares around to throw up and in because that's the toughest pitch to bunt. Andrew had a better pitch to bunt his first pitch and took it, and then that one was a tough one. So he'll most likely be swinging now.
0: And they back up a little bit, thinking that's going to be the case. And he does swing and pops one in the air. And that'll be caught easily by Higgins, the first baseman. That's
1: and
0: the first out.
1: And you feel pretty bad as a player. You know, you're asked to sacrifice the runners up and you don't get the bunts down and then you do something like that. It's never a good feeling as a player, and certainly as a manager, you're not real happy.
0: Pitch high and wide. Max Clark at the plate. Clark 1-for-1 with a walk.
1: Perfect on the day with the walk. Yep. Also a stolen base. His 21st.
0: And he pops one in the air. That's heading back and foul. 1-1 the count on Max Clark. Monahan still trailing the smoking hot Durham Bulls, 17-4 to start the second half. They have the worst record in the first half, and they have the best record in the second half.
1: Oh boy.
0: And Indianapolis has won six straight, tied with Omaha for the best run right now in the International League. And they're two games back of Durham, even by winning six straight. They've been really good. Indianapolis checks swing and said he went too far. That's a strike, 1-2. Granillo is back up in that bullpen for the Mudheads. He may be coming on when we hit the fifth. Two on, one out. We're in the bottom of the fourth. Mudheads lead it 2-1. Daniels' pitch to Clark is low.
1: I know that Hannah was talking about the top team, Durham, did you say? Yeah,
0: the Durham Bulls.
1: And I'm like, well, we only need to worry about Louisville right now.
0: Yep, 2-2 is swung on and foul tipped into the glove of the catcher Banfield. So Clark strikes out. There's two down for Chase Young, who's 0-2. He struck out first time up, and then you liked his at bat the last time, even though he flew out to center.
1: I did. Same situation. You got a couple men on, but he was up there looking to drive a ball and being aggressive, and I think that's what he should be doing right here.
0: And he takes the first pitch strike.
1: And I don't know what he's looking for in that situation. You know, if he's sitting on something other than a fastball. But I don't like letting that go.
0: And he swings to the next offering and shoots it foul down the third baseline.
1: There are certain times where you have free swings. And then there are times where you don't.
0: The 0-2 is low.
1: And when a player has a free swing, usually you see their best swing. And I just never understood how you can fall behind in a count intentionally and not fire at a good pitch to hit.
0: The 1-2 in tight. Evened it up. Two balls, two strikes. And a guy like Chase Young, let me ask you this. A guy like Chase Young comes to the plate, and you're pitching against him, or you're managing against him. You know he likes to see pitches. You're starting him with a fastball, aren't you? You're trying to get ahead, right?
1: Well,
0: because you figure he's not going to swing as early.
1: I have a story and a theory.
0: Okay, pitch is low. Called a ball, but we're going to get a challenge here. Banfield thinks this is a strike. And let's check it. And it's a ball.
1: My entire career,
0: okay,
1: early in the game, I would take the first pitch. Usually was a leadoff hitter or number two hitter. Then as soon as a man got in scoring position or a man got on base, I'm looking for that first pitch because they think I'm going to take that pitch. They throw it down the middle, and I'm hitting it. I'm not waiting around.
0: 3-2 pitch. Runners on the move. It's ball four. Well, Young went down 0-2. Comes back to draw a walk to load the bases. Second walk of the inning. Four walks, a season high for Davis Daniel.
1: Again, that's a good job by Jace with the walk. But I'd like to go all the way back to the very first pitch of that at bat, which was a fastball right down the middle. And what is he up there for? Not to take a walk. He's up there to drive in a run. And so you want to put the percentages in your favor, and you get that first pitch fastball, don't miss it.
0: All right, Anthony Misevich, one-time hen, the Detroit, Michigan native, is down in the bullpen for Louisville. Left-hander. Well, Daniel's walk means he gets to face Max Anderson, but the base is loaded.
1: Which is okay, too. Because I have a pretty good feeling Max is going to be aggressive.
0: And let's see if he is. Let's see what Daniel chooses to do with that. Pitch to him. Swing. A miss. He went after a fastball.
1: That was one of those free swings I was telling you about.
0: Okay, all right. I was waiting to ask you at some point, show me a free swing.
1: That was it.
0: A one, another big cut from Anderson. Two strikes on him.
1: Now he's got to really lock in and battle.
0: The 0-2, he swings and misses.
1: As swung at a ball.
0: Out, strikeout, though, a couple in the inning for Daniel. He's allowed to work out of a bases-loaded jam. Only one hit in the inning. We go to the fifth. Munhead's lead at 2-1. This is Toledo Munhead's baseball.
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0: All right, we're going to get a pitching change as Andre Granillo will take over on the mound for the Mudhens. It'll be his second appearance since joining Toledo. And the right-hander delivers high to P.J. Higgins, ball one. Dario Frigio went two innings. He did allow the one run on a couple of hits. He also fanned two. As Granillo delivers in tight to make it 2-0. We saw Granillo on the weekend on Sunday. Went an inning, gave up two hits with a run, with a walk and no strikeouts. For the one-time Washington National. And the pitch up and in to make it 3-0. Granillo, overall, his numbers, because with Rochester, he had a 6.82 ERA. So he's 1-1, 6.89 ERA, 26 appearances, working 32 and two-thirds innings, 36 hits allowed, 25 runs, 16 walks, 30 Ks. And in for a strike. Make it 3-1. Granillo, the 26-year-old right-hander, 6'4", 250-pounder, misses ball four. So P.J. Higgins strikes out his first time up. This time he draws a walk.
1: Not exactly the way I'm sure Granillo wanted to start this inning off, but hopefully he can induce a double play ball.
0: And a big swing and a miss from Will Banfield. Banfield struck out his first time up. Jack Little started the game, two innings, struck out three. Frigio struck out two. Granillo fires, and that's close. Called a strike.
1: Granillo likes his slider. He'll throw it half the time, 50, 52% of the time. does have a four-seam fastball, sinker, and a changeup. It'll mix in.
0: And the pitch will be down and in, a ball and two strikes. And the 1-2, that's low. They get two balls, two strikes against Granillo. And some time this year, we mentioned, with Washington. He had eight games there. He finished out three of them, 9 1/3 innings, though. He walked eight, struck out three, and had a 9.64 ERA. Drive in the air, foul, back and out of play. Last year he was in the St. Louis organization. Pitched better there. He was 1-0 with a 4.71 ERA at the big league level. In 14 games, not a small sample size, 21 innings.
1: Right.
0: The big league level. And 18 Ks there and only 7 walks. So there's definitely something there in this right arm that the Tigers saw with an opportunity to claim it when Washington DFA'd him.
1: Yeah, I know that back end of the bullpen for Washington has really struggled this year.
0: It is the one thing holding Washington back.
1: Yeah, they've got a pretty potent offense. They really do, and they've got a few decent starters, but certainly that bullpen has been their crux.
0: Yep. 3-2 pitch. That one hit in the air softly to right center. That's going to get down, a base hit. So a walk and a base hit, and there's two on for Louisville. Tying run out at second base. Nobody out for Sam Haggerty.
1: We'll see how Louisville plays their first and second nobody out situation. If they'll try to bunt the guy over or if they're going to let him swing.
0: And he went to bunt.
1: Bunted through it.
0: Yeah, that's a strike. Now, you were mentioning that. Looking at the wild card right now, Washington's two games back. I think if they have a better bullpen, they're in the wild card.
1: There's no question.
0: Neil one is off the plate to make it 1-1. They do have a good record, though. They're 52-51, despite being 11 games under 500 at home. Mm. They're 20-31 at home. How is that possible, Tom?
1: Bullpen.
0: I guess.
1: You could probably pull it up there, but I guarantee you there's a lot of blown saves and blown holds in there.
0: You know what? I'm going to try to pull that up while we're going. 1-2 pitch coming up. And it's going to be a ball. All right, so I don't know the best way to look at that, but I'm trying, all right? As pitch is low to make it 2 balls, 2 strikes. Well, here you go. How about this? I just sorted out all Major League Baseball. The Washington Nationals have had 56 save opportunities. They have 29 saves.
1: There it is.
0: 2-2. Swing and a miss. Granillo gets the strikeout. That'll bring up Dominic Pitelli.
1: So if they finish half of those games that they blew, they're probably in...
0: Well, that would be, what, 13 more wins?
1: They're looking at
0: 13 more wins.
1: First or second place in that division, then.
0: Yes. That is the, the Braves division?
1: Yes.
0: So, yeah, they would be in first. If they had 13 more wins right now, they would be 65, and Atlanta has 60 wins. Boy. 1-1 on its way. That's rocketed towards right. That's going to get down. This should tie the game. Rounding third, and the throw home will be cut off. We're knotted up at two. And an RBI single for Dominic Patelli to make it a 2-2 ball game. Well, the number nine hitter picks up the RBI. And we'll go to Carlos Jorge as Higgins comes in to score. Banfield goes all the way to third. And we get action up down in the Mud Hens bullpen.
1: A little surprised that Gage Workman threw to home plate. Really didn't have a play at home. And I thought he might have had a shot at keeping the runner going to third from going from first to third.
0: Now another mound visit. There you see the action down at the bullpen for the Monahans. Looks like Gilbert Diaz.
1: This is another one of those situations where it's going to be tough to turn a double play with the defensive alignment the way it is and the speed of the runner.
0: Line shot to right. That's another base hit as Jorge comes through. Throw into third this time. We'll keep Patelli at second. But it's 3-2 in favor of Louisville as they put two up here in the top half of inning number five. It's been a walk, single, single, and single. A nickel diming their way to a 3-2 lead.
1: Yeah, those leadoff walks always hurt.
0: One out in the inning. Infield is in double play depth right now. The 1-0 is inside corner for a strike. One ball, one strike. And it's popped up. Playable. Valencia. Foul ground. Makes the grab. And Arbaez is gone. That'll bring up Will Benson, who's 0 for 2 with a strikeout and a pop out. As here comes Gary Jones. He's going to make the change. Ocranillo's only going to go 2/3 of an inning. And he's allowed 2 runs. Could still take 2 more. As the pitching change coming on for the Mud Hens. And it is Gilbert Diaz. Has been really good as of late, Tom.
1: Well, we need him to be good now.
0: That's true. He had 2 innings against Gwinnett over the weekend. He struck out 2, walked 1. His appearance prior to that was in Indianapolis where he went an inning. He struck out all 3 faced on 11 pitches. Matter of fact, he was 1 pitch shy of an immaculate inning. He got the 2 strikes and then missed. But those have been the best he has looked so far in a Hens uniform. Big power arm.
1: Yeah, last 3 outings have been very, very, very good.
0: And his total numbers is 3-4 with a 4.42 ERA. That's combined between Reno and Toledo. Reno, the AAA affiliate of the Arizona Diamondbacks. And you look at his totals here. He has 38 and 2/3 innings, 38 hits allowed, 19 earned runs. He's walked 27 and struck out 51. There we go. For Gilbert Diaz. So far, Granillo is going to take 2 runs, 3 hits, a walk, and a strikeout. For Granillo. Pitch to Benson will be a slider outside. Ball 1. And we're going to get a challenge from Perez, though. He thinks this hit the corner. And it did not. Now one challenge left in the entire game. Louisville's out of them. And Louisville came in, by the way, at 60% win rate on their challenges this year.
1: Wow.
0: But 0 for 2 tonight. Swinging a foul back to the screen. 1-1 the count on Will Benson.
1: Big out for Diaz right here. Two outs and two on.
0: And check swing, and he takes a ball. With a hold up on that slider.
1: Didn't even check it.
0: Yeah, they didn't, did they? Four-man crew, easy to look right now. Pitch is low. Matter of fact, I was talking to our crew chief, John Bacon, last night after the game. He happened to be walking out the same time I was coming back up from downstairs after talking with Gary. 3-1 pitch, swing and a miss. And for John Bacon, he's over there at third base. He's the crew chief of this group.
1: Big pitch here, full count, runners off.
0: There they are, and it's ball four. It's low with a 97-mile-an-hour heater. The bases are loaded for Louisville. With two down here in the fifth inning, they've already scored two to take the lead.
1: Yeah, this is where these next two guys, with the power that they have, you don't want this game to get away.
0: And the pitch is in tight, ball one. Yeah, this is a guy right here could change the entire look of this game.
1: Already has a double off the left field wall, deep for an RBI.
0: Big cut and a miss there with a slider down and in. And get 1-1. No good test here for Diaz coming in this spot. Already a couple of runs in. Danger on the bases and at the plate. 1-1 is low.
1: You could say this is a high-pressure at-bat.
0: Yeah, I would say so.
1: Stressful pitching right now. This is where you learn about these players.
0: Especially for a guy like Diaz, 25 years of age. Big cut and a miss again with that slider down and in, Tom. That's where he's gotten his swing and miss so far.
1: Yeah, that's a good pitch, especially to Toglia.
0: And the pitch to Toglia is outside. No, full count. Oh, here you go. Bases loaded. Full count. Two down. What are we going to get? 3-2 is strike three called. He caught him with a slider on the outside corner. Even if Tolia thought it was a ball, he can't challenge
1: it. That's right.
0: They're out of challenges, so strike three. What a strikeout to end the inning to finish off the fifth. 8 men to the plate, though, for Louisville as they score 2 runs in the inning. They did so on 3 hits, and they leave the bases loaded. We'll head to the bottom of the fifth. We're halfway through. Munhead's trailing right now by a count of 3-2. This is Toledo Munhead's baseball.
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0: As Daniel is out of the ball game, Anthony Misevich, the Detroit, Michigan native, is going to take over on the mound. Daniel, four innings, five hits, two runs, one earned. He's walked four and struck out six on his night. Big swing and a miss from the left-hander Misevich. So one earned run. Of the two against Davis Daniel, but only four innings for him as Misevich misses low and outside. Makes it a ball and a strike on Gage Workman. Workman reached on an error back in the third inning. 0 for 2 night for him. The 1-1, Misevich fires outside corner for his strike. Now we'll talk about Misevich and his numbers. He is 2-0 with Louisville, 32 appearances. How about an ERA of 1.95? 32 and a third innings, he's allowed 25 hits, but only 7 earned runs. He's walked 11 and struck out 24. And a swing and a miss. Reaching for a slider is Workman. He goes down on strikes. Misevich threw with the Mud Hens back in 2023, Tom. He had three appearances, a record of 0-1 with a 13.5 ERA. But he also went up to Detroit that year.
1: That name seemed familiar.
0: Yeah, and you are correct, Anthony Misevich. Went right up to the Tigers, had an appearance there, then was DFA'd, moved on. Ended up in the Yankees organization after that. Our Anthony Misevich, who faces Eduardo Valencia, is becoming overdue for a hit. 0-1 to him. Upstairs, making a ball and a strike.
1: He did have a good aggressive swing on the first pitch, fouled it straight back, which is a step in the right direction.
0: 1-1 is grounded over to third. A nice play by the third baseman, Chavis. And he'll fire over in time. 5-3. Two down for Brett Callahan. Now Brett Callahan will stand in. Anthony Misevich delivers to him off the plate, ball one. Callahan tonight has a double, run scored, and he was caught looking to end the third. Misevich sets up, 1-0 is going to be hit high in the air down the right field line, but that's going to go foul. Didn't quite make the roost down there. Got a good group up there.
1: Broke his bat on that swing and still went a long ways.
0: Yeah. Got down underneath the roost in the Holy Toledo Sky Deck over there. That young man came over the baseball. That's pretty cool. One 1-1 coming up to Callahan. And he, big time swing there. He went after that one. Is that a free swing?
1: Well, it sure looked like it.
0: Make it a ball of two strikes. And the pitch will be high.
1: Might see that slider now.
0: And the slider is down.
1: Slider, curveball, something breaking, but Callahan's got a full count. See if he can hang in there.
0: And the pitch will be right there. Strike three called. Callahan caught looking, and the Hens go in order in their half of the fifth. 1-2-3. We'll go to the sixth. Mud Hens trail it 3-2. This is Toledo Mud Hens Baseball.
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0: All right, we got a 3-2 ball game, and you know, if the late Jim Weber was here, he'd tell us what kind of plane that is going by. Might be a seaplane. I don't know. I was not a part-time pilot like him, so I have no clue.
1: Well,
0: I know it's a plane.
1: I don't either, yep.
0: I know it's a plane. People can fly in it, and they are. First pitch to Michael Chavis is a strike, and then he gets a swing and a miss. Second offering. Three-two game. Gilbert Diaz gets a swing and a miss, and he takes care of Chavis on three pitches for a strikeout.
1: Yeah, tough to hit that 98-mile-an-hour fastball up and in. It's more of a protect, and hopefully you foul it off.
0: I know Ron right now or might be listening right now, so I will say this. I asked him the other day on the broadcast, on the Sunday broadcast against Gwinnett, I said, you know, if you were throwing 97, 98, and he goes, I'd still be pitching now.
1: That's what we all say.
0: Yeah, exactly, right? Pitch is on the outside corner for a strike there with a fastball at 96. And Diaz has come out. Five pitches in this inning. They've all been strikes. E.J. Higgins quickly in the hole, two strikes. Another offering is right there. Strike three called. Higgins will take a seat.
1: Quick work.
0: And there you go. Diaz has now fanned three straight. He came on, he walked the first batter he saw, and then three straight strikeouts.
1: Yeah, if you can command a 97, 98, 99 mile an hour fastball, you can have success.
0: Pitch outside. I think of the guy we saw early last year, that's with the Cubs, Daniel Palencia. Threw 100, 101, and he just started commanding in AAA early last year, very early. He goes up to the big leagues, closing.
1: Yep.
0: And I'm like, well, you know what? You're throwing that hard, you're commanding it, let's see if you can close it. He's just mowing people down.
1: Location. You hear that from pitching coaches all the time. Location, location.
0: 1-1 is going to be hit hard down the third baseline. That's going to go off the wall. Quick turn for Banfield. He's going for two. Throw is coming in, but late from Callahan. It'll be a double for Will Banfield.
1: I think if Callahan doesn't bobble that ball, drop that ball, then he's got a legitimate chance of throwing him out at second base.
0: Yeah. I was thinking the same thing. Take a look at it again, Tom. Here's what you're talking about. Yep, right there.
1: Yeah, if he comes up firing clean, we got to play.
0: I was watching Banfield a little bit there. He kind of slowed up heading to second. I think he was going to stop and go back to first.
1: He thought the same thing.
0: Yep. Pitch outside, corner for a strike to Sam Haggerty, who is the Tofts Ice Cream strikeout player of the game. Connor Phillips, a right-hander, is loosening up down in the bat's bullpen. And the 1-1 now is a miss with a fastball there for Diaz, who's in the 20s in his pitch count. That's 23rd offering. And he gets a pop-up. It's a miss with a fastball there for Diaz, who's in the 20s in his pitch count. That's 23rd offering.

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5: Connor Phillips is going to take over on the mound. He takes over for Anthony Misevich, win an inning, and struck out two. And it's Connor Phillips, the right-hander, 25-year-old native of Houston, Texas. First pitch swinging and a high drive to left, back to the wall, and then coming back in another step or two is Haggerty to make the grab on Carlos Perez's try on the first pitch.
6: Just missed it.
5: Connor Phillips, let's give you his numbers. 1-0 with a 6.57 ERA, 11 appearances, 12 and a third innings, 9 hits allowed, 9 runs. Why? He's walked 12, though he has struck out 20.
6: Still, a walk an inning is not ideal.
5: No. That is not going to help you. Birch Smith, who is on Major League Rehab, by the way, is out warming in the Mud Hens bullpen. Pitched very well. Remember, he was with the Mud Hens early in the year. That goes up to the Tigers. Pitched very well for Detroit. And there he is, Birch Smith, 36-year-old. Veteran pitcher, and the pitch low from Phillips makes it 3-0 to Cal Stevenson. Bottom part of the order for the Mud Hens. Stevenson 1-for-2. Navigato on deck is also 1-for-2. And it's a strike into Stevenson, who wasn't moving. Seeing if Phillips could throw one.
6: Good idea.
5: Yep. I'm sure you get 3-0.
6: They have the information that we have.
5: Ground ball through the right side of the infield underneath the diving Urbaez, the second baseman, and a base hit for Cal Stevenson, who's 2-for-3. That'll bring up Andrew Navigato, 1-for-2 with an RBI single. Tigers, by the way, leading that game now 3-2 in the eighth inning. So they grabbed the lead in the bottom of the seventh. They just had to get Randy Dobnak out of the game.
6: So Dobnak's out, Witt is out.
5: Yeah, Witt. Yeah. That's a tough one for Kansas City, but you know what? They're done for the year anyway. They already know it. But one of the teams that's trying to offload some players. 1-0 is there for a strike, the Navigato.
6: It's a hard sweeper. It's really more of just a flat slider at 85 miles an hour. A
5: lot of break to it.
6: Yep.
5: 1-1 is swung on and fouled down. Matter of fact, it had 14 inches of break to it. I mean, it was...

0: It was humming.
1: Firm.
0: That's firm. Connor Phillips. 1-2 pitch coming up after a 97-mile-an-hour heater a moment ago. And he gets the swing and a miss with that sweeper. Now down on strikes is Navagato. Two down with a runner at first for Max Clark. We're in the bottom of the sixth inning. And the first pitch to Clark is ball one with that sweeper. And the 1-0 way outside. 2-0.
1: Look for a good pitch to hit here, Max, and drive one in the gap.
0: It's off the plate. 3-0 to Clark, who's already walked once tonight. He does have a hit and a strikeout.
1: Well, should we pencil in the one walk and inning on this one right here?
0: Yeah, we could. 3-0. And a strike on the outside corner.
1: Not yet.
0: Clark was ready. He was thinking about making the move to first.
1: Well, again, look for one pitch, one location, and be ready to hit it.
0: Is line to center. Base hit. Well, you were right about that. 97-mile-an-hour fastball turned around just even harder off the bat of Max Clark.
1: Yeah, actually, that was a great at-bat. He really didn't try to do too much. That pitch was kind of down and out over the plate. You know, instead of trying to pull it, he just really stayed on it. Hit a bullet up the middle.
0: That'll bring up Chase Young. Chase Young, who gets another opportunity with runners in scoring position tonight. He's 0 for 2 with a walk, and he went after the first pitch that time and came up empty.
1: Yeah, we've seen this situation a couple times tonight, first and second.
0: And a drive, this one to right. Is it going to have a chance to get down? Yes, it does. Rounding third, Stevenson. He's in to score. We are tied as Chase Young, RBI single to right. And Cal Stevenson motoring around to third to score. 3-3 ball game. Clark goes first to third.
1: Went out and hooked a ball. Didn't hit it great. A little off the end of the bat, but got the job done.
0: And the next pitch way high and wide, and heading home is Clark. He scores! Max Clark with a head first dive on the wild pitch, and it's 4-3 Mudheads here in the sixth.
1: Well, I'm going to count that one as his walk wild.
0: Yeah, that was wild. Max Anderson had to duck out of the way of that one. From Connor Phillips. And Max Anderson at the plate has a chance to give the Hens a two-run lead with a base hit. Chase Young out at second. Phillips. Well, he got the first batter.

0: Connor Phillips. Well, he got the first batter.
1: That's 419-618-2453. 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
0: All right, Birch Smith is coming into the ball game. First pitch from him is a swing and a miss as he's on Major League Rehab, Birch Smith. And he gets the first swing and a miss of the inning. And another pitch to Patelli is going to be low, but catches the zone for a strike to make it two strikes on Patelli, who's one for two with a single and an RBI. Gilber Diaz, inning in a third, gave up one in, one walk, and he struck out three, but that pitch there, all of a sudden, Birch Smith has halted it.
4: Yeah, I don't like this when the trainer has to come out.
0: Yep.
4: After two pitches.
0: Scott Thurston out to talk to him, Gary Jones to follow, and right away, see down in the dugout, Tyler Matheson grabbing his stuff.
4: Yeah, they're not going to take any chances either. Nope. With Birch.
0: Nope, he's going to come out after two pitches. And there you see him and Scott Thurston heading back to the dugout. So Tyler Matheson is going to come out and have to come into this ball game. Yep, there you see Tyler Matheson. Gary Jones talking to him there, and Tyler Matheson will have as much time as he needs to warm up here in this spot, Tom.
4: Yeah, that's unfortunate to see that happen to a guy that's on the injured list already, trying to get himself back to the big leagues.
0: Yep. Especially a guy in Birch Smith who had pitched very well for Detroit.
4: Yes, he has.
0: When he got up there. I mean, that's one of those guys you kind of take a flyer on a little bit, right? You know, he's 36, sign him to a minor league deal, ends up pitching very well. And then he went up there, it was 0-2, but he had a 3.18 ERA in 13 appearances for the Tigers, 17 innings of work there. He had struck out 20 and walked just 7.
4: Yeah, a very serviceable pitcher, you know, given some quality innings. Regardless of the record, you know, he's a guy that you can count on to give you an inning or two once in a while.
0: Matter of fact, that game in Detroit right now is 3-3 in the bottom of the eighth inning as Kansas City has come back to tie it.
4: Matt, do we know what Birch Smith was here for?
0: Yes, on his rehab.
4: On his rehab.
0: Yeah, right shoulder inflammation.
4: Yeah, that's the reason why I asked, because it looked like his shoulder, I mean, it looked like that was something that he was moving funny.
0: Yep, as Tyler Matheson is taking his warm-up tosses, we'll remind you, the Mudhens home all through the weekend, including Harry Potter night tomorrow night. I know you're excited to be here for that, Tom.
4: Can't wait to see Brad in his outfit.
0: Oh, yeah. You know what? Brad just popped in here. We forgot to ask him what outfit he's wearing tomorrow for that. I'm sure he's going to have the whole get up. There you go. Got the color-changing mug we talked about earlier. That's for tomorrow night. That Saturday night is Christmas in July.
4: All right.
0: Yeah, it's right here at the ballpark.
4: Who doesn't love Christmas in July?
0: Well, yep. I had my 4-year-old daughter, Kenlyn. She, she saw the promo on there, right? Because we were down here for the youth camp yesterday. By the way, great job on your part. I've heard from some of the camps you're working on, too, as well.
4: Thank you. I think the camps went very well. We had 100 kids. 3 days of skills camp, and I thought it went well. I think the kids enjoyed themselves, and I know that the staff that we had out there and myself, we were exhausted.
0: So it must have been good.
4: Must have been good.
0: Yeah, but I brought my daughter Kenlyn out yesterday for the toddler camp.
4: Toddler camp.
0: Yep, the 3 to 5-year-old camp, and she did pretty good.
4: Good.
0: Yeah, took a couple of swings, throws righty, hits lefty.
4: All right.
0: So we got that going for us. But anyway, they put the picture up of Christmas in July.
4: Uh-oh.
0: And she asked me the question, does Santa shave his beard during the summer?
4: And your answer
0: was? And my answer was, well, why wouldn't he? It's way too hot to wear that during the summer. But then she asked me why I don't shave my beard during the summer.
4: And I said,
0: I don't want to scare anyone.
4: I thought maybe she'd ask, is Santa going to come in July to deliver any packages?
0: And we touched a little bit on that, and I said, you know, it's his vacation time.
4: Okay.
0: You know, so he gets around just to, you know, enjoy the warm weather.
4: All right.
0: You know, we had some good convo on that.
4: Good.
0: As conversations go between a dad and a 4-year-old, right? As you know.
4: Well, I can relate.
0: Yep, you can relate to those. All right, we have Tyler Matheson on the mound. This whole time we could have given you his numbers. We didn't.
4: That's true.
0: But we will right now. Tyler Matheson is 4-0 with a 4.03 ERA, 31 appearances. He's worked 38 innings, 24 hits allowed, 17 runs, 31 walks, 46 strikeouts. Look out down that line on the Louisville side.
4: About took out the coach. The protective pitcher and the catcher.
0: That was everybody, yeah. Great start to the AB for Dominic Patelli. Actually picking it up here on the 2-strike count. And a ground ball again. Foul down that first baseline. Well, right now, Luis May want to switch with somebody else down there on the protecting of the catcher.
4: Or add another guy.
0: Add another guy. He's had a little trouble. The 0-2 coming up. Matheson again gets the swing and a miss on a fastball there. High and a strikeout of Patelli. That strikeout does go to Tyler Matheson, by the way, even though he inherited the count. It was 2 strikes. Four-3 game. Mud Hens with the lead here in the top of the 7th. Ground ball right back up the middle. Matheson had to go off of his glove, and he won't be able to make the play. Carlos Jorge will get an infield hit.
4: That's his third of the game.
0: Yep. 3-hit night for a guy who's hit 330 down in Double-A Chattanooga before getting called up.
4: Yeah, it's crazy because I know as a pitcher you want to try to make that play, especially on its glove side, but I think that ball is probably caught by the shortstop. I think Navigato's going to have that because he's playing him more up the middle. Probably would have been an out.
0: Baez takes up and in.
4: Very tough for an athlete to let that ball go.
0: Yeah, you're always going to try to play it, aren't you?
4: Yeah, most of the time. You'll see some pitchers that know. They're better off.
0: Ground ball over to third. This might be 2. Anderson to second, 1. Relay, plenty of time. How about 5-4-3 around the horn? They go for the double play to end the inning. Tyler Matheson comes in, gives up the 1 hit, but that's it. And we go to the bottom of the 7th. Time to stretch here at Fifth Third Field with the Mud Hens up 1-4-3. This is Toledo Mud Hens Baseball.
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0: All right, Zach Maxwell coming on. Bottom of the seventh inning after Connor Phillips went one inning for the Louisville Bats. And Phillips gave up three hits, two runs, both earned. With no walks and a strikeout, that wild pitch actually has loomed very large in this game. As Zach Maxwell delivers first pitch, swing and a miss from Gage Workman. Maxwell, we just saw last night, he walked three and struck out three for Zach Maxwell. And a big swing and a miss there. Workman down two strikes. Maxwell is 2-0 with a 4.44 ERA. 25 appearances, worked 26 and a third innings with Louisville. 20 hits allowed. 22 walks, 38 Ks. Does have a save this year at Cincinnati with the Reds. Ground ball foul down that first baseline.
4: Back-to-back nights for him, eh?
0: And he's going to give up a shot off the bat of Workman, high in the air to left center, and it's going to be called for by Haggerty, the left fielder. We'll make that play. And it'll bring up Eduardo Valencia. Actually, Maxwell pitched two nights ago. I apologize.
4: Is it two nights?
0: Yeah,
4: okay.
0: 7:21.
4: That's not your fault. That's my fault for not knowing the days.
0: Yeah, no, I said it already. I said back-to-back already. Ground ball over to third. Easy play for Chavis. And he fires over in time. 5-3, two quick outs.
4: Well, Eduardo's still looking for that first hit after being sent back to Toledo.
0: Now Brett Callahan, 1-for-3 with a double and a run scores. Swings to the first pitch, grounder foul right in front of that Louisville dugout. Take a quick peek here at the Tigers game. That one is 4-3 Detroit in the top of the ninth inning.
4: Back and forth game.
0: Yes, certainly has been. Drive foul, back and out of play. Drew Summers, by the way, is trying to close out that game tonight.
4: Wow.
0: Drew Summers in the top of the ninth inning. And the 0-2 is hit in the air, foul, back and out of play. They have given Summers a few looks in the ninth inning over the last year in Toledo. 3-0-2 is high and wide with a 100-mile-an-hour fastball from Zach Maxwell. Maxwell, who is 6'6", 302-pounder. And the pitch low and outside.
4: It's a large man.
0: Yes. That is a football frame, right? At 6'6", 308?
4: Yes, it is.
0: 2-2 is hit on the ground through the left side of the infield. A base hit for Callahan, who is 2-for-4.
4: That 100-mile-an-hour fastball didn't bother him.
0: Nope. And that one was, well, right there, and he hit it 100 miles an hour off the bat.
4: 99 coming in, 100 going out.
0: That's right. And it'll bring up Carlos Perez as a walk in 3 trips tonight. Pitch is on the outside corner for a strike to Perez.
4: I always get fooled when the hitter puts his hand on his helmet to adjust his helmet right after the pitch, thinking he's challenging.
0: Yeah, I agree with you on that. Swinging a foul tip at the plate. 2 strikes on Perez. We're in the bottom half of the 7th. Mudhens back out here tomorrow night. Talked about it with Harry Potter night. And the 0-2 way outside, 1-2. We did see Brad Wasnicki there for a moment. Did ask him what he's wearing tomorrow. I can't wait to see it.
4: The challenge has been made.
0: Yep. The 1-2 is low and outside. Omega 2 balls, 2 strikes on Perez. Battling his way back. Hitting into this count, 2-2, swinging a foul back to the screen. Coming up. Maxwell has his sign. And low and outside, sweeper, he wouldn't bite on it.
4: Maxwell from Nashville, Tennessee. 6th-round pick for the Cincinnati Reds.
0: Yep. Big-time power arm. Runner goes. And a swing and a foul. 3-2 pitch fouled off. I mean, I mentioned it. Zach Maxwell had a save this year at the major league level.
4: Yeah. Just 25 years of age, too.
0: Yep. And a save against Cincinnati. Pitch is off the plate, ball four. Well, that'll put two on with two outs. And Cal Stevenson, who's got a couple of hits today, coming to the plate. Let's see if Cal Stevenson can come up with something here. Two out RBI. Add to this lead for the Mudhens in the bottom of the 7th. Pitch is low and inside.
4: It's what you got to love about baseball. Cal Stevenson, he's 5'9", 175 pounds. Is that right?
0: Yep. Going against a pitcher who's
4: 7', 400 pounds. That's what he looks like.
0: He does. That's imposing on the mound, isn't it?
4: He is imposing.
0: Yep.
4: But you know what?
0: 2-0 pitch is swung on and missed. He went after that fastball.
4: Just shows you that anybody can play. If you can play baseball, it doesn't really matter about your size.
0: Yep. The 2-1 is off the plate. I'm kind of glad we've In a lot of sports now, they've gotten away from you have to look a certain size. You have to look a certain way in sports, right? Like you can be 5'10" and, you know, a 160 and still play, right? And a drive by Stevenson says hello to the Frickers building. A big-time blast for Cal Stevenson. A three-run knock. Make it 7-3, Muttons.
4: That's a little David and Goliath right there. He just took that ball and smoked it over the right field fence. You got to love that. Just have to love that.
0: 97-mile-an-hour fastball turned around at 107 off the bat. 410-foot shot off the bat of Cal Stevenson for home run number 7 on the year for Stevenson. He picks up RBIs 23, 24, 25. And just like that, the Mud Hens have opened up a four-run cushion.
4: Perfect timing.
0: Well, you are right about that, Tom. Grounder foul down the third baseline off the bat of Andrew Navagano. And this all with two outs. Remember, the first two went down in short order, Workman and Valencia.
4: Yeah, in like four pitches.
0: And Callahan creeps a single through the left side. You get a walk, then you get a homer. And you get a three spot. And the Mud Hens have scored 5 runs in the last 2 innings. Off the bullpen of Louisville. Swinging a foul, backing out of play. Bottom half of inning 7 here in downtown Toledo. And a shot to left is going to hang up long enough for Haggerty. He'll make the grab to end the inning. Well, but the Mud Hens get 3. There you go. It was a well-hit ball, no doubt. But the really well-hit ball was Cal Stevenson. 410-foot shot on top of the building out in right. And the Mud Hens have opened up a nice lead, 7-3 through 7. This is Toledo Mud Hens baseball.
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0: At the plate is Will Benson. Tyler Matheson, who came on after Birch Smith threw 2 pitches, ended up having to come out of the ballgame. And then Matheson came in, and really, I mean, he set him down 1-2-3. He did give up the hit. But I remember, that was a ground ball at the middle. You're right. If he doesn't touch it, Navagato grabs it behind second base, just fires over to first.
4: Yeah, ground ball off his glove. Again, he could have made the play, but he lets it go, they probably get the out anyway.
0: But you know what? It's more fun if he makes the play, because then I'd probably say glove saving a beauty, and he throws over to first, and it looks great.
4: That's right.
0: And we get to mention about pitchers being such great athletes.
4: Well, let's don't push it.
0: Oh, yeah. That's right. I forgot. Ron's not here tonight. Or Colin.
4: Or Colin.
0: Yep. Pitch outside from the right arm of Tyler Matheson. 3-1 count on Will Benson. Benson tonight has a walk at 3 trips. And the pitch on the outside corner. Another strike. Make it 3-2. Got action up in the bullpen for Louisville. Matheson ready is 3-2 off the plate, barely with a fastball. And it's going to be ball 4, leadoff walk here in the 8th.
4: But how big was that hit from Stevenson to give us some insurance runs? You know, right there, if it stayed the same, we've now got the tying run at first base and the winning run at home plate.
0: Totally changes the way the rest of these last 2 innings play out, right?
4: Yes.
0: You take a guy who's throwing 100 miles an hour and you turn it around like that. Michael Tolia at the plate. Yeah, Tolia and then Chavis here in the 8th. Matheson delivers and a drive foul down the third baseline. He'll reach the seats. Mudhens lead it 7-3. They've out hit the bats 10-8. First game, the hits have been close. First night, it was all Toledo in the hit column. Last night, it was all Louisville. Tonight, they've had a pretty even mixture.
4: Yeah, each have collected a few hits.
0: 1-2 is low to Tolia. Has a double in 3 trips. Double and 2 strikeouts for Tolia. And he waits on the 2-2. And that's going to be smashed to right. It'll get down for a base hit. Fielded quickly by Workman. That'll hold Benson to second. And 2 on with nobody out here in the top of the 8th. Michael Chavis will come to the plate.
4: Yeah, another one of their big boppers.
0: And they still have a big bopper on the bench as well, and Hector Rodriguez, that if this gets interesting.
4: Keep an eye down there to see if he swings a bat.
0: That's right. Right now it's P.J. Higgins in the on-deck circle. If Chavis reaches here, no matter what happens with Higgins, Pat Kelly may go to a guy like Rodriguez for Haggerty. They can swap right out outfield.
4: There's always that opportunity.
0: Yep. Pitch there for a strike. Pat Kelly, longtime manager in Louisville. Swing and a miss to make it 2 balls, 2 strikes. And the 2-2 is, just off the plate. Fastball just missing from Tyler Matheson.
4: Well, I know he doesn't want to walk him. I mean, it's a tough challenge right here, but you don't want to load the bases and get that tie and run to the plate.
0: Yeah, just when you opened up that 4-run lead. Matheson delivers. Drive high in the air down the right field line is going to go foul. Well, 3-2 count coming again. Matheson, last 7 innings, has 8 strikeouts, and he's only allowed 4 hits. Drive high in the air down the left field line. This one foul again. Another foul ball.
4: Chavis is timing him up pretty good. Need a well-located pitch here or something other than the fastball, but I don't think he's going to do it.
0: 3-2 is close. Called a ball. Slider just missing. That'll load him up. And coming out of the dugout, it's going to be right here. And that is Hector Rodriguez going to the on-deck circle. So we're going to get a pinch hitter with a base is loaded, two walks, and a single. And Pat Kelly had a big bat on his bench, and Hector Rodriguez, he's going to use the 22-year-old right here.
4: Well, why not? The guy's only second in the league in home runs. Fourth in RBIs, fourth in hits.
0: And this is probably the spot you would want to use him in, right?
4: There's no question.
0: As a manager?
4: Well, you can't walk him. There's nowhere to put him. You're going to have to go after him. If you go after him, you risk the chance of him hitting his 25th home run.
0: Yep, but you have to, right?
4: You have to.
0: Let's see. Hector Rodriguez takes outside. Ball one with a changeup. Rodriguez, 278 average, 24 homers, 62 RBIs. One of the league leaders in hits with 103. And the pitch outside.
4: And there's nobody warming up.
0: It's Tyler Matheson. It's his show right now. 27 pitches in. Hit foul to the screen. Fastball there was low, but
4: kind
0: Rodriguez
4: beat him.
0: Went after it.
4: Yeah, I think it beat him a little bit.
0: Yeah, we're going to get action. Going to start. Tanner Rainey is heading down for the Mud Hens. Big swing and a miss. Well-located fastball that time from Matheson as he got her to chase the high heater.
4: Well, we were talking earlier, this is a situation that could happen in the big leagues for Rodriguez. You know, if he got called up, he might have to pinch hit. So this is his opportunity to see what he can do.
0: And it's a swing and a miss. He struck him out. High heater again. And Matheson comes up with a massive strikeout. A double play ball away from getting out of this jam.
4: That would be nice. Well, I like the fact that he went after him. Mano y mano.
0: Nope. Kept climbing the ladder, though, Tom. And he goes high with a fastball to Will Banfield. Banfield tonight, a couple of hits, single, double. He struck out back in the third. As Tanner Rainey loosens in a hurry down there at Mud Hens bullpen. Rainey threw two nights ago with an inning with a couple of Ks. That was actually, he was up in the eighth inning in that game when it was 2-1. Then the Mud Hens went and scored three, made it 5-1. So by the time he came into the ballgame, it was not a save situation. Pitches high. Make it two balls and a strike on Banfield. Who has eight homers on the year with a 265 average.
4: Yeah, no slouch here either.
0: Matheson ready, and he gets the swing and a foul back and out of play. Mudhens just had a big bottom of the seventh, scoring three on the three-run homer. Off the bat of Cal Stevenson. Pitch from Matheson is lifted foul back to the screen.
4: Boy, these are big at-bats, big outs for the Hens right here.
0: The 2-2 is close. Called a ball, but a challenge from Perez.
4: Well,
0: let's see.
4: Mr. Perez
0: is right. That's strikeout number two of this inning. Carlos Perez. Great call for the challenge.
4: And a great time for a challenge, too. You know, pitcher's in a bit of trouble. Wow.
0: Yep. Pat Kelly is getting that bench out. Ivan Johnson is going to pinch hit here for Louisville. Johnson with a 280 average. He's only been in 57 games this year with the Louisville Bats, but he does have 8 doubles, 9 homers. First pitch to him, he's going to send this one down the left field line. That's foul. Johnson's been in 4 games up with the Reds this year with a walk in his time, but no hits yet. The big league level for Ivan Johnson. 27-year-old native of Atlanta, Georgia. Takes right there for a strike. 2 strikes on Johnson. Tyler Matheson. Walk, single walk to start the inning. He's fanned the last 2. 0-2 pitch. Low. Make it 1-2.
4: Should we make it a hat trick?
0: Tyler Matheson would certainly like that. I think the fans here would certainly like it. 5,330.
4: I know Gary Jones would like it too.
0: Yeah, he would. A pitch coming up from Matheson. On its way, 1-2. Ooh, close. Checking his swing was Johnson. They did not appeal. Tanner Rainey looks like he's ready to go down to the bullpen. He doesn't need much to get going. You see him down there talking.
4: Yeah, he's ready.
0: 2-2. Softly hit right over to Rainey, and he had to go off the glove.
4: Had his chance right there.
0: Now, first it was missed by Troy Watson. It's protecting bullpen catcher Nate Alter.
4: That's right.
0: 2-2. Johnson takes high, and it runs full. Base is loaded, 2 outs, full count, top of the 8th, tying run at the plate. That's a fun night. Stressful if you're a manager, though.
4: Yeah, this is why I have no hair.
0: Situations like this one?
4: Exactly.
0: 3-2 pitch. Ground ball up the middle. Navagato's got it. He'll throw to first, and it's in time. Tyler Matheson into trouble, and then he gets out of trouble. Stranding the bases loaded in the top half of the 8th inning. And we go to the bottom half of inning 8. It's the Mudheads 7, Louisville 3. This is Toledo Mudheads Baseball.
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0: Well, here we go for you. A lot to talk about as Max Clark comes to the plate facing a new pitcher in Hunter Parks, who takes over on the mound for the Louisville Bats. Hunter Parks, 6'4", 230-pounder, native of Gastonia, North Carolina. He is 25 years of age, and he gets a bouncing ball. Back a second. Not in time. The throw by Patelli is late, and a leadoff single, the third hit of the night for Max Clark.
4: Great hustle by Max. Wasn't even sure that they were going to get to this ball up the middle, but they did. And again, just super hustle by Max beating out this throw.
0: Give you a chance to show that again. And Chase Young to the plate, a single, a walk tonight in four plate appearances for Chase Young. As we talk about Parks, he is 20 appearances, 2-1 record, 5.49 ERA, 19 and two-thirds innings, 21 hits allowed, 12 walks, and 27 strikeouts with 12 earned runs surrendered. As Tanner Rainey is going back down to the bullpen for the Mud Hens, 2-0 to Chase Young. Defensive changes, Rodriguez comes into the game and goes into left. Johnson goes to second, Urbias from second to third, Chavis from first to, or excuse me, from third to first. I think that gets you up to date. So Haggerty out, Higgins out, on the pinch hit. And we welcome back to the program, Tom Runnels.
4: It's like a Rubik's Cube. You figured it out.
0: I did. And a line shot off the bat of Young. He pulls one into right field. A base hit. Max Clark easily over to third. Mud Hens trying to add on here in the eighth. Two on. Back-to-back singles. Nobody out. And Max Anderson to the plate. Well, we are... what are we, 2 hours and 40 minutes into this ball game tonight? And the only reason why I bring that up, we had gone six straight games under 2 hours and 40 minutes.
4: Wow.
0: Time of the game. A season high.
4: Well, not tonight.
0: Swinging a foul out of play. Yep, that will end now. The previous high before this stretch was four straight games, if you were wondering. I happened to look it up the other day. Pitch is swung on and lined to the screen. It's just interesting because of the fact that, you know, I look at the overall average time of games, and I find it fascinating. I think this year our season average is 238. So that's what I was kind of looking at. We had just had six straight games where we were under that. Pitch is high, including that 1 hour and 54-minute game I did in Indianapolis less than 2 weeks ago, going into the All-Star break, no surprise.
4: Well, we do have 21 hits in this game.
0: Yep.
4: And a fair amount of walks.
0: Yep. Yeah, it's been a busy night. Swinging a foul out of play. It has not felt like a 2 hour and 40 minute game. Max Anderson, 1-2 count. Battling Parks. And a swing and a miss. Parks got him with a fastball. Anderson strikes out. 1-for-4 night for him with a walk. And to bring up Gage Workman, who is 0-for-4 tonight with two strikeouts.
4: did reach on an error.
0: He did.
4: By the first baseman, which led to our second run.
0: And the pitch bends in for a strike.
4: Yeah, so Matt, let's see. There's 21 hits. There's 10 walks. There's an error.
0: A lot of base runners.
4: A lot of base runners.
0: Yep, and that will extend the game. You are right. Swing and a miss. Two strikes on Gage Workman. We're in the bottom of the eighth inning. Tanner Rainey loosening up. Mudhens trying to add on. Workman, key batter here because of the runner at third with one out.
4: Yeah, I'd like to see him pick this run up.
0: The 0-2 is off the plate. 1-2. Durham tonight is losing in Memphis. Sixth inning, 3-2. I'm just mentioning that because they are the top team right now in the IL. Indy lost today to Lehigh Valley. Ground ball, so that six-game winning streak is done for the Indians. And a guy you know fairly well in Howard Kelman, their broadcaster.
4: Yes, I do.
0: 50th season for him.
4: Trying to think. 26. Been 37 years since I managed there.
0: Whew. Okay. Pitch off the plate. Well, he was doing games back then.
4: Yes, he was.
0: A lot younger.
4: Yeah. Weren't we all?
0: Two two coming up. Parks delivers. Floater out to right. That's gonna get down. Clark is coming home. The throw going to third. It's cut off. Another run on the board. Making 8-3 Mudhens. And now the ball gets away. And in to score is Young. Well, how about that? Workman ends up at second. And it's now 9-3. We get an error on Patelli at the end of this play.
4: Benson got it in quick. Patelli cut it.
0: They tried to go back to first.
4: Yeah, back door at first base, and he threw it away.
0: Now Workman does get the RBI on the single. And, wow, broken bat looper to shallow left. That's going to get down. Another base hit. This one for Eduardo Valencia.
4: Yes.
0: An 0-for-13 run since he had come back from the big leagues, and he's got his hit.
4: And the bat died a hero.
0: I did.
4: The bat went, almost reached the outfield grass.
0: Yep, there it is. 68 miles an hour off the bat, but it's a base hit. Now, two errors on the night for Louisville. And now Parks has to deal with pitching coach out for a visit. And the Mudhens, how about this run they're on right now? They got two runs in the sixth, three in the seventh, two more here in the eighth.
4: And they're not done. Men at the corners, one out.
0: Yep.

0: out of the Tigers system. Came up right at the start of the second half out of Erie, where he had stolen 20 bases at Erie. And he drives one in the air to center. This is going to get down. Another base hit. Callahan's third hit of the night. It is hit number 5 in this eighth inning as Workman scores to make it 10-3 in favor of the Mud Hens.
1: Gotta love it as a offensive player for the Hens.
0: 15 hits they have on the board right now. Carlos Perez 0-2, but he's walked twice. And he takes way outside, ball one.
1: And you know what Gary Jones is thinking right now? Same thing I am. Let's save some of these hits and runs for tomorrow.
0: Yep. Yeah, you're 100% right. And a swing and a miss for Carlos Perez.
1: Well, we talked about it, Matt, in the pregame about how the Hens only had, what, 4 hits last night?
0: Yep. Yeah, that's certainly by the wayside, isn't
1: it? Yep. Yeah, they definitely have approached it different tonight.
0: Yep, exactly what you talked about way back in that pregame show. Change the approach a little bit, and they have been good. 10 runs, 15 hits. Pitch low and outside to Carlos Perez, full count.
1: And all of this, too, is with only 2 extra base hits. 1 double and a big, big 3-run home run by Cal Stevenson.
0: Yeah, that changed the game.
1: Yeah. But the rest, they're singles. Walks and singles.
0: You gotta take advantage of that.
1: You know,
0: a couple of errors that have put runs on the board. You have to take advantage of all of that.
1: Yes, you do.
0: And I guarantee you, when I go down and talk to Gary Jones after the game, he's going to say the same thing. We took advantage of the opportunities that were given us. Swinging a foul back to the screen. If a team opens the door for you, you better go through.
1: Yeah. At any level of baseball, but the higher levels you start making mistakes and giving teams extra outs, they usually get you.
0: Drive by Perez, deep to left, and gone! Carlos Perez, welcome to Toledo. He's thrown out a couple of runners tonight, and his first hit in a Hens uniform is a bomb to left. And what an eighth inning, exclamation point night for the Mud Hens. As it's now 13-3. Home run, 106 off the bat, 392-foot shot for Carlos Perez. Now the Mud Hens, 2 home runs tonight, give them 112 on the year. They came in 9th in the International League at homers. Drive foul down the left field line. It's still only 1 out in the inning. So they've had to get an arm up down in Louisville's pen.
1: Yeah, I guess, Matt, too, if you're going to hit home runs, the 3-run homers are good.
0: Yes.
1: That's the way to do it.
0: Oh, is that the old Earl Weaver line?
1: Earl Weaver line.
0: Yep.
1: You better believe it.
0: I'll take every 3-run homer I can get. Earl Weaver, the old manager of the Baltimore Orioles, right?
1: Yes, sir.
0: 1-2, swung on and missed. Cal Stevenson strikes out. 2 down in the inning, and the 9th man to bat in the inning is the number 9 hitter, Andrew Navagano. Well, Tanner Rainey has thrown a couple appearances worth

0: down there in the bullpen after going up in the eighth. And now he's up in the ninth, getting ready to pitch, finally. And he might, if Navagato goes down, or he might have to wait longer. It's the Navagato there for a strike.
1: Every hitter in the lineup has a hit. Not a bad night.
0: No, that's a good night. Ground ball up the middle. And the play made by Patelli. 6-3 to retire Navagato. He's got an RBI single on his ledger tonight. For the Mudhens, 6-run, 8th inning. As you look at their total hits, 6 hits in the inning as well, and the 3-run homer capped it. 13-3 Mudhens heading to the ninth. This is Toledo Mudhens baseball.
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0: Well, it's Tanner Rainey ready to rock as he goes out for the ninth inning in a 10-run game. When he started loosening up, this game was a touch closer in the seventh inning. The eighth inning. Bases were loaded. Mudhens led by 4. Bases loaded, 2 out. Nobody out. He gets nobody up and out. Starts loosening.
1: Tyler Madison does a great job getting out of the inning without giving up a run.
0: Yep. And then the Mudhens scored 6.
1: And Rainey warmed up again.
0: And now here he is.
1: And here he is.
0: For the 13-3 game. Swing and a miss from Dominic Patelli. 2-1 the count on him. Let's talk about the numbers for Tanner Rainey. Rainey is 4-3 with a 2.68 ERA, 34 appearances, 37 innings of work. He's given up 26 hits, 11 runs. He's walked 25, struck out 49 for Tanner Rainey. And a swing and a foul back to the screen off the bat of Dominic Patelli.
1: Last pitched was on the 21st against Louisville.
0: Yep.
1: Had a nice inning, 1 inning. 2 strikeouts, 14 pitches.
0: Got a game finished in that because he did pitch the 9th in a game that went from a 2-1 game. Mudhens scored 3 runs in that 8th inning when he was starting to warm up to a 5-1 game.
1: Wow. Nope. Maybe we need to get him up more often.
0: I just have him go down there.
1: If we're gonna score runs like that.
0: Yeah, 3-run 8th inning that night. Tonight, it's a 6-run 8th inning. Swing and a miss. Patelli gone on strikes. 1 down. And it brings up Carlos Jorge, who's had a 3-hit night. His best night since joining the Louisville Bats.
1: All 3 singles. Did have an RBI in one of them.
0: Young outfielder, 22-year-old from the Dominican Republic. tipped off of his stick, his bat into the glove.
1: Is that a hockey foo pop right there?
0: Yeah, it is. That's a rare one. Every now and again, right?
1: No one would fault you.
0: You go one outside to make it one ball, one strike. I have brought a few terms into each sport, by the way. I mean, glove saving a beauty comes out a lot here.
1: That's okay. I like that.
0: 1-1 is swung on and fouled back to the screen. A lot of times over there, I'll say, we're in a 2-1 ball game. You know, and it's, we're still doing a hockey game. But over here, you're used to saying it an awful lot during
1: right.
0: the game.
1: Sure.
0: And a pitch down and in. Also, sometimes I'll use over there with the high, you know, the defenseman will just give it a high flip out to center ice or something with the puck. A little pop fly out center ice.
1: I like that.
0: 2-2 is grounded foul. And the 2-2 coming up from Rainey. Jorge sends another one foul down the right field line. It's amazing how much a game could change over a half hour's time. You look back, this game at that point was 4-3 Toledo in the sixth inning.
1: Yeah, the first five innings were tight, tight nip.
0: 2-2, ground ball over to third. Anderson hasn't had many plays tonight at all. But he gets one there. Makes it look good. 5-3.
1: Carlos runs well to first base. He's fast. It's a tougher play than you realize just because of the speed.
0: Francisco Urbaez to the plate. Urbaez single and a run scored at four trips. As Rainey tries to shut it down here. Tanner Rainey has allowed just two runs in his last five appearances. Swing and a miss. Well, one is going to be hit in the air to right center, and on the run is Clark to make the grab. And Tanner Rainey shuts it down in the top of the ninth inning. Mudheads win it tonight by a final score of 13-3. Out hitting the bat 16-9. What a difference a day makes as the Mudheads come away with the victory over Louisville here tonight. Amazing how it can change day to day. Yesterday, four hits for the Mudheads. Tonight, 16, Tom.
1: Yeah, it was a good ball game through five innings. It was tight, very close. But the Mudheads offensively opened it up in the sixth and seventh inning and then capped it off with a big six-run eighth inning for 16 hits. So, yeah, it was definitely a different night from last night.
0: It certainly was, and a big night for the Mudheads as they hit a couple of home runs tonight, and it was that big part at the end of the game where they went two runs in the sixth, three in the seventh, six in the eighth to blow this game wide open. And like we talked about, half hour to 45 minutes ago, you would have thought, man, this is going to be a tight ball game all the way throughout. You didn't expect it to be a 10-run laugher. As we go down to the field, and Brad Wasnicki standing by. Brad?
7: Joined down the field now by Cal Stevenson. And Cal, going into that seventh inning, this was a one-run ball game. I don't know if there needs to be a thank you card sent over from you, but you get a belt-high fastball, you take it 410 feet.
8: Yeah, no, there was two outs, a couple good at-bats before that led up to it, and just got a good pitch to hit in a hitter's count and was able to put a good swing on it.
7: How good did it feel to break things open, knowing that you guys had those chances earlier on, leaving guys on base, finally able to capitalize?
8: Yeah, it felt good. I mean, later in the game especially, you know, just kind of getting some breathing room and allowing our pitchers to go out there and work, knowing we have some runs and just felt good. Good team win, good at bat, so I'm happy with how it came out.
7: In the end, you look at the final score, this game looks like a blowout, but a huge point in this ballgame was, yes, you build that 7-3 lead, but how about the way Tyler Madison worked himself out of that jam there in the eighth?
8: Yeah, no, it's tough. T-Matt went out there and kind of got in a little jam there, but was able to make some good pitches at the right times. I think they had a couple pinch hit opportunities there with them, with some good hitters too, so wasn't easy on him, but he was able to kind of bear down and make some pitches at the right time.
7: Cal, thanks for the time.
8: Yep, thanks for having me.
7: All right, he's Cal Stevenson as we go back to the booth.
0: All right, thank you, Brad. And we go into our Metzger's Printing and Mailing highlights from this game. And, you know, the Mudheads did score first back in the second inning. Brett Callahan with a leadoff double and then a two-out RBI just reaching out and poking one to right field for Andrew Navigato. Gave the Hens the early lead.
1: Yeah, did a great job with two strikes, getting a hit, driving in those runs.
0: Next inning, Max Anderson comes in to score on the double play ball off the bat of Eduardo Valencia, but didn't matter. Scored a run, made it 2-0. Michael Tolia, big drive off the wall at left center, would get the bats on the board. And then they would take the lead in the top of the fifth inning when they started stringing together some hits. They put two runs on the board as an RBI for Dominic Patelli, then one from Carlos Jorge. And the lead was for Louisville's until the bottom of the sixth. Jace Young sends one out to right field. That would score Cal Stevenson to tie the game. Then this wild pitch to the backstop. It's Max Clark going in to score. Mudheads take the lead. And then in the seventh, we just heard from him, Cal Stevenson bouncing one on the roof of the Frickers building and right. And the Hens go up by four, but at top of the eighth was pretty key for Tyler Matheson, and then the Mudheads explode in the bottom half of the eighth, Tom. This is the six-run inning where it was just a parade around the bases. A
1: lot of nice at-bats, a lot of hits, a lot of singles, capped off by Perez's first hit as a Mudhead, a three-run home run to left field, which was a beautiful thing.
0: Yeah, there it is. Carlos Perez, I'm finding pay dirt on that one, and the Mudheads end up winning this game. Going away tonight by a final score of 13-3. If you just look at the box score, you're going to go, wow, the Hens crushed them tonight. You see the score, but I mean, this was a tight ball game a long way throughout it.
1: It really was a tight game, and again, a bullpen night. We had some good effort by a lot of the pitchers. Unfortunately, Birch Smith had to come out of the game. Hopefully he'll be okay, but again, back into the bullpen, did a pretty good job keeping them down, and offense was electric.
0: Back at it tomorrow night, right out of here at Fifth Third Field, 7:05 first pitch, Harry Potter night. Can't wait to see what Brad Wasnicki comes up with for Harry Potter night. And then you see 7:05 Saturday, 4:05 Sunday to wrap it up. You can get your tickets now at mudheads.com. Dylan File will be on the mound for the Mudheads, the right-hander against right-hander Jonathan Harmon tomorrow night. And that's going to do it for our game broadcast tonight for Brad Wasnicki and my broadcast partner in the booth, Tom Runnels. My name is Matt Melzak. Once again, your final score, the Toledo Mudheads 13 and the Louisville Bats 3. Good night, everyone.
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18: I literally just walked out of the Kiffin filibuster. I thought I was watching Mr. Smith Goes to Washington with Jimmy Stewart, because Lane Kiffin came in here today determined not to say a single thing.
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13: $1 million contract to the majors. Five games on the slate tonight. All of them are already in the books. North of the border, the Blue Jays beat the Rays 3-1. The Twins defeat the Guardians 3-1 in Cleveland in a 12-inning marathon. Elsewhere, the Tigers beat the Royals 4-3. The Braves beat the Padres 6-5. And the Diamond

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9: 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In the majors, five games on the slate tonight, all of them already in the books. Blue Jays beat the Rays 3-1, as did the Twins over the Guardians by that same score. The Tigers beat the Royals 4-3. Braves bested the Padres in Atlanta 6-5. And the Diamondbacks beat the Cardinals 10-6. One game that is currently in progress. Playoff opener in Athletes Unlimited softball. The Chicago Bandits, Portland Cascade, knotted at 4 in the ninth. And that game is now in a weather delay in College Station. 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
16: The reality is, physically, his skill set is superior, perhaps far superior to Kirk Cousins at this juncture of his career and Kirk Cousins' career. But Kirk Cousins knows this offense about as well as anybody who's not on the Raiders coaching staff.
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18: And away we go. It was a light slate of five games on the MLB Thursday docket. NL East versus NL West gets us started with the Braves and the Padres. Atlanta, they entered the day four games up on the Phillies for first in the division. Chris Sale, he got the start for the Braves in the midst of a 15 consecutive start streak, allowing three earned runs or fewer. By the fourth inning, he had allowed exactly three runs, and the Braves trailed by one. That is, until Dominic Smith changed the flow.
19: 1-1 pitch hit well. Deep right field. Going back. He just took him deep downtown. It's a three-run homer right on into the

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31: And away we go. It was a light slate of five games on the MLB Thursday docket. NL East versus NL West gets us started with the Braves and the Padres. Atlanta, they entered the day four games up on the Phillies for first in the division. Chris Sale, he got the start for the Braves in the midst of a 15 consecutive start streak, allowing three earned runs or fewer. By the fourth inning, he had allowed exactly three runs and the Braves trailed by one. That is until Dominic Smith changed the flow.
32: 1-1 pitch hit well. Deep right field. Going back. He just took him deep downtown. It's a three-run homer right on into the chop house. Braves take the lead on the three-run bomb by Dom Smith.
31: 680 the fan. Chris Sale went six innings, allowed just those three runs. He had 11 strikeouts as the Braves paced the Padres 6-5. For Sale, his 16th consecutive start, allowing three earned runs or fewer. That is tied for the second longest streak in his career. His 94th career game with 10 or more strikeouts. That breaks a tie with Curt Schilling for seventh most all time. Let's go back to Dominic Smith. Three-run home run snaps a streak of 31 games without a home run. After the game, the DH talked about it.

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10: And away we go. It was a light slate of five games on the MLB Thursday docket. NL East versus NL West gets us started with the Braves and the Padres. Atlanta, they entered the day four games up on the Phillies for first in the division. Chris Sale, he got the start for the Braves in the midst of a 15 consecutive start streak, allowing three earned runs or fewer. By the fourth inning, he had allowed exactly three runs and the Braves trailed by one. That is until Dominic Smith changed the flow.
11: 1-1 pitch hit well. Deep right field. Going back. He just took him deep downtown. It's a three-run homer right on into the chop house. Braves take the lead on the three-run bomb by Dom Smith.
10: 680 the fan. Chris Sale went six innings, allowed just those three runs. He had 11 strikeouts as the Braves paced the Padres 6-5. For Sale, his 16th consecutive start, allowing three earned runs or fewer. That is tied for the second longest streak in his career. His 94th career game with 10 or more strikeouts. That breaks a tie with Curt Schilling for seventh most all time. Let's go back to Dominic Smith. Three-run home run snaps a streak of 31 games without a home run. After the game, the DH talked about it.
12: Fourth inning, three-run homer for you. Tell me, how did your previous at-bat impact your approach in the second?
13: I faced them, my first at-bat, and, being able to see his repertoire of pitches, threw me some good changeups early on, and it was really working for him. I saw a couple batters before he made some good changeups to him, and, right there coming up, I wasn't trying to do too much. Just hit a line drive, and he hung me a changeup kind of in the middle of the zone and put a good swing on it, and we were able to get the dub.
12: You've been around this game for a long time, at this level for a long time. How does Drake Baldwin hit that pitch out?
13: Man, he's incredible. Maybe some of the hockey that

0: return to the Chicago Blackhawks, where he was part of three teams that won the Stanley Cup title. This is the Ohio News Network.
1: Your Skynet forecast for this evening. Partly cloudy skies will have a low of 56 degrees. For Friday, partly sunny with a high 79 and calm winds. Friday night, partly cloudy with a low of 59. Saturday, mostly sunny, a high of 83. Looking ahead to Sunday, a chance of showers or thunderstorms in the afternoon, otherwise mostly sunny with a high of 88. For Skynet Weather, I'm Max Crenshaw, ESPN Radio, 1430 AM and 105.7 FM.
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6: 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But Kirk Cousins knows this offense about as well as anybody who's not on the Raiders coaching staff.
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8: And away we go. It was a light slate of five games on the MLB Thursday docket. NL East versus NL West gets us started with the Braves and the Padres. Atlanta, they entered the day four games up on the Phillies for first in the division. Chris Sale, he got the start for the Braves in the midst of a 15 consecutive start streak, allowing three earned runs or fewer. By the fourth inning, he had allowed exactly three runs, and the Braves trailed by one. That is, until Dominic Smith changed the flow.
9: Tacked 1-1 pitch, hit well, deep right field, going back, he just took him deep downtown. It's a three-run homer right on into the chop house. Braves take the lead on the three-run bomb by Dom Smith.
8: 680 the fan. Chris Sale went six innings, allowed just those three runs. He had 11 strikeouts as the Braves paced the Padres 6-5. For Sale, his 16th consecutive start, allowing three earned runs or fewer. That is tied for the second longest streak in his career. His 94th career game with 10 or more strikeouts. That breaks a tie with Curt Schilling for seventh most all time. Let's go back to Dominic Smith. Three-run home run snaps a streak of 31 games without a home run. After the game, the DH talked about it.
10: Fourth inning, three-run homer for you. Tell me, how did your previous at-bat impact your approach in the second?
11: Yeah, I faced them, my first at-bat, and, being able to see his repertoire of pitches, threw me some good changeups early on, and it was really working for him. I saw a couple batters before he made some good changeups to him, and, right there coming up, I wasn't trying to do too much. Just hit a line drive, and he hung me a changeup kind of in the middle of the zone and put a good swing on it, and we were able to get the dub.
10: You've been around this game for a long time, at this level for a long time. How does Drake Baldwin hit that pitch out?
11: Man, he's incredible. Maybe some of the hockey that he used growing up, so he's able to get in better positions with his legs. But, you see it all year. He's hitting pitches off the ground for home runs, pitches up and in, taking really good pitchers deep. He's incredible. I thought he's an all-star. I thought he's rookie of the year, and I'm just glad he's on our team.
10: You guys put up nearly 50 runs over the course of this week. Does this offense feel like it's at its peak right now?
11: I wouldn't say so. We're all pretty hungry, I would say, and we're all perfectionists. So I think we're missing a couple pieces.

0: quarterback player of the year. Todd Monken's there with him now, and Todd was a quarterback. He's the head coach. He was brought there to fix their offense. They've had 13 starting quarterbacks since 2020 in Cleveland, which blows away the league. For whatever you think about Deshaun Watson, look at him as a football player right now. I think he's had a really good offseason. I think you've seen signs of his legs again. You know, back-to-back Achilles ruptures to the same foot.
1: That's tough.
0: He hasn't played since January 25.
2: Well, speaking of the NFL flow, Jason McCourty on Unsportsmanlike. A question about Jalen Hurts talking about what he can do instead of what he can't.
3: You think about the way we talk about Jalen Hurts. Not only was he a Super Bowl MVP, the year they lost the Super Bowl, he was the runner-up to the MVP to Patrick Mahomes. Like, he has done some amazing things in our league, and he continues to, like Nick Sirianni, just win games. But all we talk about with Jalen Hurts is what he can't do. Like, the offense can't have motion because he can't handle it. They don't go under center because he can't do it. They can't throw the ball in the middle of the field because he can't do it. So I think from that standpoint, someone that has had that much success to focus so much on what he can't do would be like as we watch Brady, like, well, he can't run fast, like, but the guy is throwing the ball all over the field and winning games time after time.
2: Hurts will have to figure it out without A.J. Brown. We don't have to figure something out without our great teammates. Our producer, Javon Cutler. Our technical director today was Michael Williams. Did a great job. My name is Chris Lewis. Coming up next, it's Unsportsmanlike.
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10: Good afternoon. This is Paul Keels. They're in extra innings at Progressive Field in Cleveland. Going to the 10th, the Guardians and the Minnesota Twins are tied at 1-1. Patrick Bailey is homered for Cleveland's only run. The Guardians started the day one game out of first place in the American League Central. One of their games currently going on in the majors in the second. Toronto leads Tampa Bay 1-0. Earlier, it was Atlanta defeating San Diego 6-5. Cincinnati Reds with the day off. They'll open a series in St. Louis against the Cardinals tomorrow. Golf opening round of the 3M Open in Blaine, Minnesota. Emiliano Grillo, the leader at 7-under par. Scottie Scheffler, Lucas Glover, Michael Brennan, and Kevin Roy are all a stroke off the lead at -6. First round of the Ladies Scottish Open in Ayrshire, Scotland. Jenny Shin has the lead at 6-under. Two strokes up on A-Lin Kim. Meanwhile, at the Senior Open in Perth, Scotland, it's Cameron Percy, the leader, at 7-under par. He's one stroke ahead of the rest of the field there. From the NFL, the Las Vegas Raiders and rookie quarterback Fernando Mendoza announced his contract signing today. The number one overall pick in the draft agreed to a four-year, fully guaranteed deal worth more than $57 million. Ahead of today's scheduled arbitration hearing, the NHL's Columbus Blue Jackets and goaltender Jed Greaves, who is a restricted free agent, reached agreement on a three-year contract worth $15 million. Free agent winger Patrick Kane today reached agreement on a two-year deal worth $8 million annually to return to the Chicago Blackhawks, where he was part of three teams that won the Stanley Cup title. This is the Ohio News Network.
11: Your Skynet forecast for this evening. Partly cloudy skies will have a low of 56 degrees. For Friday, partly sunny with a high 79 and calm winds. Friday night, partly cloudy with a low of 59. Saturday, mostly sunny, a high of 83. Looking ahead to Sunday, a chance of showers or thunderstorms in the afternoon, otherwise mostly sunny with a high of 88. For Skynet Weather, I'm Max Crenshaw, ESPN Radio, 1430 AM and 105.7 FM.
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5: Your Skynet forecast for this afternoon will have plenty of sunshine, a high near 77 degrees. Tonight, increasing clouds getting down to 56. For Friday, partly sunny with a high of 79 and calm winds. Saturday should be beautiful with sunshine, a high of 82 degrees. Again, calm winds Sunday, more of the same, mostly sunny at 83. For Skynet weather, I'm Kara Stallings, ESPN Radio, 1430 AM and 105.7 FM.
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10: Aaron Judge, while he's on the roster, I mean, that's wild.
11: Yeah, I mean, I don't have an issue with the Yankees finding a way to get through the American League postseason. The question is, once you get to the big stage, once you get to the World Series, which one of those teams in the National League are you going to beat?
10: Well, again, Small said about the pitching. The Brewers have an issue right now because of
11: the Brewers, I believe in when I see it.
10: Okay,
11: I believe it
10: but
11: when
10: I'm just
11: I
10: saying
11: it.
10: In terms of the
11: I'm not talking about the Brewers winning anything of note in postseason.
10: I just want to point out, Miz, innings pitched, age, how hard he throws, health, that's going to become a thing. And obviously, you know, people are going to talk about Tara Skubal with them, with the Tigers. And obviously the Dodgers have been there, done that twice over. So picking anybody over the Dodgers is a risk.
11: It's Ohtani's a fool's errand.
10: Pitching. But
11: Dodgers, Braves, Phillies, there's no, like, as much as I love the Yankees, there's no way if those teams matched up in a World Series, I'm going to take the Yankees over them. It's not going to happen.
10: But even if they get to the World Series.
12: Without Judge?
11: It's possible. Okay, with the American League?
10: So the Yankees?
12: They could definitely do it.
11: The American League is garbage juice.
10: So during the, in theory, again.
11: Garbage juice stinks.
12: Yeah, bad.
10: In theory, during the Aaron Judge tenure in New York, in this hypothetical, the Yankees would have gone to as many World Series with him as they did without him. That is a weird thing to say. And no one is suggesting they're better without. This is not, Bill Simmons has the Ewing theory where the Knicks, you know, did better in that year without Ewing. And we talked about that. That would be Bryce Harper. That would be, remember, Peyton Manning leaves Tennessee. T. Martin wins a championship the next year. Like, yep. Weird things like that. And nobody's saying T. Martin's better than Peyton Manning. It's just, how does that happen kind of thing? That would be like this. Like, how does that happen? And it's kind of on the table that it could. Coming up, all the
12: small things.
10: Next, we're on Sportsmanlike, presented by Progressive Insurance.
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He is allowed to do all of this. We could be annoyed. CeCe could rightfully say this is all orbiting around ego. All of that may be true. Old, none of the people that you could mention are better than him, and thus they have to wait for him. He is allowed to do all of this. We could be annoyed. CeCe could rightfully

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0: enjoying summer, waiting for football to get here. But apparently, if you're in Philadelphia, it's never enjoyable. It's ESPN Radio, the ESPN app, Sirius XM, Channel 80. He's Randy Scott. I'm Mark Zeno. 888-SAY-ESPN, 888-729-3776, represented by Progressive Insurance. So you heard it coming in there, a lot of people questioning the Eagles' future. Remember, 4 weeks into the season where they won the Super Bowl, they were 2-2, and people wanted Nick Sirianni fired. It was 4 short months later that the man was lifting up the Lombardi Trophy, and after they decimated the Chiefs and publicly embarrassed them on a football field, James Steele, just reminding you of that. That said, I think the pendulum swings pretty quickly in a town like Philadelphia from the anger of sports fans and everything else. But I would also argue the Eagles are one of the more shrewd and tactically proficient football teams out there in the NFL. They don't make a bunch of bad moves. They don't make a bunch of mistakes. They're repeatedly very good in the decisions that they make. So the question begins to persist about if the Eagles, who, you know, have this sort of track record of not living up to expectations. Remember, they lost the Super Bowl, you know, to the Chiefs, came back 2 years later, beat them, but then last year were eliminated in the wild card. And so it's like, okay, what is this team? You know, there's this expectation that they should be, you know, deep playoff run every year. Mm-hmm. There's an expectation you make the playoffs every year. Making a deep playoff run is nothing you can predict or control in the beginning of the season. Like, I always hate that phrase in August, in July. Oh, this team will be making a deep playoff run. I have no idea who they're playing. How can I make any level of assertion? I know what their schedule, regular season schedule is, but I can't speak to what everybody else is going to do. So the idea that I have any team set for a deep playoff run is foolish. I don't subscribe to that mentality when the playoffs are unproven. I know the 17 games they're going to play. Can I make some educated guesses about what their record is going to be? Sure. Even that is futile because we don't know who's going to be good and who's not every year.
1: Yeah, and we don't know who's going to be available. We don't know what injuries are going to hit. I think it's kind of in Philadelphia and in other cities, it's kind of like a relationship a little bit or like your parents, right? It's like it's not what you said, it's how you said it. It's not that they lost, it's how they lost. They lost at home. They were the 3 seed in the NFC after all the infighting and all the book reading on the sidelines and will they trade A.J. Brown and will they not and what's going to happen and, you know, what's Jalen Hurts' problem? Why is he turning the football over? The tush push didn't work for a while. They couldn't get Saquon Barkley going. He only had 56% of the rushing yards that he'd had in that record-breaking season the year before.
0: Yeah, but that's what happens when you're everybody who runs for 2,000 yards, the tread the next year catches up with everybody.
1: But the expectation, you set the standard. You set the expectation with your performance. It's that whole, you know, prior results do not indicate future performance. Well, too damn bad. In Philadelphia, it does. So, yeah, it's not. Once you win a Super Bowl, you establish that as the threshold. And there are delusional fans everywhere, not just Philadelphia, who will say that's the expectation. There's one champion. There's one out of 32 every year. It's not going to be Philadelphia every year. But the facts know that they went to the playoffs and lost at home the way they did to Brock Purdy without Brandon Ayuk. Like, that was, it was bordering on an embarrassing playoff loss, considering it was home and considering their preconceived standard.
0: Yeah, well, again, how you win never matters. How you lose always matters, right?
1: Print that T-shirt. That's great.
0: It doesn't matter if a bird flies down and tips a ball into your receiver's hands for the game-winning touchdown. No one cares. You laugh about it after. But if you're the team that loses on that, you never forget it. Right? How you lose always matters. How you win never matters. And that's unfortunately where the Eagles are dealing with going forward. Up next, has Lane Kiffin set himself up for failure at LSU? We'll talk about it next. It's ESPN Radio and the ESPN app.
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3: I'm Jay Fox on the Ohio News Network. Republican State Representative Tex Fisher of Canfield has introduced a new bill to take the governor and lieutenant governor's name off all state welcome signs and the county auditor's name off gas pumps. He claims it's free political advertising. In Southwest Ohio, Cincinnati's gun law was overturned as Ohio's 1st District Court of Appeals upheld a $300,000 judgment against the city of Cincinnati for creating a 2023 gun ordinance that added provisions to state regulations, which is unconstitutional. In Northeast Ohio, a Cleveland U.S. District judge sentenced 26-year-old Molly Duncan of Beechwood to 70 years in federal prison for creating and distributing child pornography involving the children in her care. In Central Ohio, Columbus is experiencing a surge in homicides. 48 have been reported since the beginning of the year, which paces ahead of last year at this time. Violence and a...
4: Your Skynet forecast for this afternoon will have plenty of sunshine, a high near 77 degrees. Tonight, increasing clouds getting down to 56. For Friday, partly sunny with a high of 79 and calm winds. Saturday should be beautiful with sunshine, a high of 82 degrees. Again, calm winds Sunday. More of the same, mostly sunny at 83. For Skynet weather, I'm Kara Stallings, ESPN Radio, 1430 AM and 105.7 FM.
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0: A lot went on. We talked a little bit yesterday about the SEC wanting to, you know, you can't spell secede without SEC, and wanting to secede from the NCAA and break off and do their own thing, which, again, part of me feels like might be an inevitability at this point in time. As you talked about yesterday, we're going to take our everything and go home when it's all said and done. But manifestly, Lane Kiffin, who created headlines galore by the way he left Ole Miss standing at the altar, so to speak, at the beginning of the college football playoff to go take a job at LSU. A lot of people had some thoughts. A lot of people had some feelings on that. I probably was in the minority where I didn't really think that Lane Kiffin did anything wrong. All he did was maximize a system that promotes self-advancement,
1: yeah,
0: self-promotion. Like, he did what everybody else in the system does, and somehow he became a villain for it. And look, did he handle it 100% the right way? Probably not. Are there some things that he probably shouldn't have said or probably shouldn't have done publicly? Probably not. But at the end of the day, again, he didn't break any rule. He stayed within the system, right? That's what college football is. It's designed for self-promotion and self-advancement now. That's it.
1: It is, which is why when one of the poll quotes from his press conference said, you know, our system's a little screwed up, in my opinion. It's like, yeah, man, but you benefit from it perhaps better than anyone. And he was speaking about NIL, and he was talking about salary cap or sort of a rookie cap for freshmen coming in. But he has malleability, maneuverability, freedom to move about the country. We've seen that. We've seen that from various stops, going back to his first run in the SEC back at Tennessee. He just knows and uses the system better, and I would say with less regret than anyone. Truly, right? I'm not saying that he doesn't feel regret. He just doesn't express it. There is no remorse, and there are those who would say there's no shame with some of his moves. He's unapologetic in that. At the very least, in a system where there's been an aw shucks fake humility around college football for as long as I've known the sport, I at least appreciate the honesty and the clarity. You know what you're getting with Lane Kiffin. Now, at the podium, did he have a long sort of like discussion invoking Hulk Hogan in his system where there's been an aw shucks fake humility around college football for as long as I've known the sport? I at least appreciate the honesty and the clarity. You know what you're getting with Lane Kiffin. Now, at the podium, did he have a long sort of like discussion

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1: 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Ben Rice, a two-run shot!
0: Ben Rice leads the New York Yankees into Philadelphia to go head-to-head with Kyle Schwarber and the Phillies. The Yankees and Phillies on Sunday Night Baseball. 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
12: They acquired Myles Garrett, Trent McDuffie, Jalen Watson. 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

0: When Philadelphia said, trust the process, no one knew the process was going to take 15 years to actually come to fruition. 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
1: Man.
0: He's Randy Scott. I'm Mark Zeno. Obviously, if you're just joining us, news broke that LeBron James is signing with the Philadelphia 76ers. And literally, I know 100% the happiest man in Philadelphia right now is none other than Nick Sirianni. No matter how bad the Eagles stink, LeBron will still draw all the attention in November and December. He is the happiest guy in the world right now that he is not the sole focus of existence in November and December in Philadelphia. It'll be LeBron James.
1: Philadelphia does have a massive, like, it is a massive basketball city. It is. The college game flourishes there. They love hoops. I still think it's an Eagles town, though, right? It's still an Eagles town.
2: Yeah, it's an Eagles town. But like Pat Costello, he was in here, one of the producers on Sportsmanlike, and he was saying basically for the past like couple years, the Sixers have been basically number four on the list of the four teams in Philadelphia.
1: Wow.
2: The Flyers were pretty good last year, surprisingly good. They beat the Penguins in the Stanley Cup playoffs.
1: Who'd they beat?
2: So they got bumped up, I think, a little bit there too. So this is a huge get for the Sixers.
0: I mean,
2: yeah, it's crazy.
0: This changes the constructs of the East, changes the constructs of the landscape of the entire NBA. And guess what? Do we assume it's going to be Knicks Philly 12 o'clock on Christmas Day?
1: Oh, yeah. It's got to be now. Although, no, you know what? That's like a Celtics Bucks. You know what I mean? I feel like those two like play
0: or they
1: may
0: go 3 o'clock.
1: Maybe
0: the Knicks always play the noon game at home. Always play the noon game on Christmas Day. It's always the noon game.
1: Now is the defending champs, though, and taking on a...
0: They probably wouldn't do that against each other. They'd probably put the Knicks at noon and the Sixers at 3.
1: Oh, you don't think they'd score them off? I think they might.
0: Probably not. I mean, even if you put the Celtics in there, still you're getting eyeballs. But regardless, look, LeBron, again, the 76ers have already catapulted the favorites to win the East on DraftKings. Mm-hmm. No surprise there. It took all of, what, 3.5 minutes, Randy?
1: It didn't take long.
0: I mean, it was. That's how much this move is a power shift in the East. I mean, you go up and down this Philadelphia 76ers roster right now. I don't know that there is any better way to... You know, look at this whole thing. And LeBron James actually sent out a tweet 15 minutes ago. He sent out a series of four of them. I'm just going to read you the big parts here. Quote, this is my last decision. I'm not going for money. I'm not going for family. What am I really playing for at this point? I still want to sacrifice. I still want to work. I still want to grind. I still want to compete to win and to have a chance. The feeling of winning another championship. I believe I can help make the Philadelphia 76ers a championship team. And I'm so excited to energize a new fan base and start this incredible journey one last time. Thank you, L.A. Miami, I'll forever love. And Northeast Ohio will always be my home. That's from LeBron James' Twitter account. Whatever you call it.
1: You're so... Okay, I want to start with a question. Why... This is a stunner to me. They had long odds to land him waking up this morning. Why are you so not surprised by this?
0: Because it just makes the most basketball sense from top to bottom. I've said it the entire time. There was no other... Once they got Jaylen Brown... It was the only fit to go, and again, and we talked yesterday about Everton chasing a ring and ring chasing, whatever you want, a part and parcel. This is the best opportunity for him to get a ring, period. There is no other place he has a better chance to get a ring than in Philadelphia. Knicks would have been the only other place he wasn't going there. So the point simply is that this was the best basketball sense. The guy's taking $4 million a year over the next 2 years. Clearly the money doesn't matter to him, as he said in his tweet. This is about him bringing a title to Philadelphia. And I'm not... Listen, is it crazy for me to say? I think it'd be a great story if he does it. I don't want it to be at the Knicks' expense. But, like, how can you not be drawn to that finality for LeBron James? Listen, Jordan didn't have that good of an ending. He wins his fifth title in his fourth city and goes out on top.
1: It would be hard not to root for as an unaffiliated. I think it would make a Philadelphia fan base likable. You know, because
0: that's aggressive.
1: It would, though. It would make the Sixers. How about this? The Sixers fan base. Because I think there's a difference between the Flyers fan base and the Sixers. Rachel's shaking her head.
2: Okay.
1: The Sixers fan base.
2: I can get on board with that.
1: Eagles fan base. I think it would make the Sixers fan base likable. I think it would.
0: Because they've been lovable losers for so long.
1: Well, think of all the quotes. Like, what did Josh Hart say after they went in and won in Philadelphia in the playoffs? He'd be like, hey, I thought Philadelphia was a basketball town, or I thought Philadelphia had good fans. Say something fairly inflammatory. Like, there are whole franchises and whole segments of NBA fandom that are not afraid of Philadelphia. And I think that changes. I think that changed today, this morning.
0: Yeah, I mean, this decision, I think, is probably one of LeBron's shrewdest. I think it'll work out. I believe it's going to work out in his favor. I genuinely do. I have a hard time believing it doesn't.
1: I think he's got to be prepared to be frustrated to the point of violence with Joel Embiid.
0: He also probably can carry him on his back for extended stretches, literally and figuratively.
1: Might have to.
0: In that sense. And again, if they manage him for 25 games and into the postseason, guess what? That's when you need him the most. You need him for 20 games in the postseason, not the regular season. All right, more on the LeBron James decision. Keep it locked here to ESPN Radio. Rich Eisen show up next. It's ESPN Radio and the ESPN app.
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7: I'm Kate Burdett on the Ohio News Network. In Northeast Ohio, new measles cases are causing concern. 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
8: A warning in Ashtabula County after two people tested positive for measles. Health officials say there is a risk of possible exposure. Both infected people visited three public locations between July 17th and July 18th. The Sugar Creek Stockyard, the Bloomfield Livestock Auction, and Hillcrest Hospital. Adult emergency room. Anyone exposed should monitor symptoms through August 19th. 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
7: Details of a state appellate court ruling have now been publicized, with the city of Cincinnati being penalized for enacting a local gun ordinance. ONN's Amy Steigerwald explains.
9: The Cincinnati Inquirer reports that an Ohio State appeals court has upheld a $300,000.
10: Your Skynet forecast for this afternoon will have partly sunny skies, a high of 79 degrees, and calm winds. Tonight, partly cloudy, getting down to 59. Saturday, sunny with a high 83 and calm winds. Sunday, a slight chance for showers or thunderstorms in the afternoon. Mostly sunny with a high of 87 degrees. Monday, a chance of showers, partly sunny, nearing 90. For Skynet weather, I'm Kara Stallings, ESPN Radio, 1430 AM and 105.7 FM.
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1: Nice. 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
0: This is it. 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
12: Everybody's saying it.
13: Sports Illustrated says it.
14: No Contest Wrestling.
13: Report says it. No Contest Wrestling says it. Sirius XM says it. Disney Plus says it. ESPN. Everybody's saying it, guys. Everybody's saying it. We just saw a clip of WWE Superstar Paige kicking you where the sun don't shine.
15: Yeah.
13: You, Brockman. You, Del Tufo.
15: Yeah.
13: But a professional. Didn't harm you at all.
15: Nope.
16: Not at all.
13: Wow.
16: Well done.
14: So let me ask you, Becky, what happens in the ring if someone were to no-sell a move the way Del Tufo no-sold Paige? What would be your next follow-up?
17: Well, then they might just get a punch in the face. Sell that.
13: Bam. Straight to, oh, hey now, be careful.
17: See? Sold it.
13: Be careful there. All right.
16: Who gets more nervous watching the other in a match between the two of you?
13: Oh, I don't. Do you get nervous watching me wrestle?
17: No.
13: I get nervous watching you sometimes.
17: Oh, do you?
13: Yes, yes, yes.
17: Why?
13: I don't know if I can say this out loud.
16: Oh.
17: Well, you're
14: that's your lady, man.
17: Now.
14: That's
17: you said it.
16: Protective.
13: Look, I love and respect every single talent that is on our roster. Mm-hmm. I will say, women get a little loose in there sometimes. They get a little more loose than the
17: They're
13: boys.
17: Feisty.
13: So sometimes things can get a little feisty is a great word.
17: Feisty.
13: A little loose, you know, an elbow flies here, hair flies there, a lot of hair flying around with it. You notice the boys, we with our long hair, we wet our hair, right? So it's out of the way. Not these women. Now the hair's just crazy flying around in there, fists, hands, nails. You never know what's going to happen. And like the size discrepancy. Now, occasionally I'm in there with a giant Omos, something along those lines, a Brock Lesnar, some sort of savage. But you're in there often with, I find, women that are larger than you. You know?
17: Yeah, but I'm tough.
13: You are very tough.
17: I'm quick.
13: You're very, very quick, very tough. But also, like, for someone who is afraid of heights, you are not afraid to jump off the top of a steel cage.
17: I'm terrified. I'm terrified. I just do it.
13: It was. She did this at War Games a few years back. This double cage match. This giant cage wrapping two rings. If you're not familiar, it's huge. Two rings side by side, giant cage. And she's got two women on tables, and she's on the top of the cage. And I'm like, what are you doing? Why would you do this? You don't have to do this. You've got lunatics in this match who will do this for you. You do not have to do this. She's like, it's fine. But you are. She's scared of heights. Like, she doesn't want to climb a tree. She didn't want to be like 5 feet climb off a
17: tree.
13: The ground.
17: Hey, come, I'll climb a tree. I'm a good tree climber.
13: But like a roller coaster at a theme park, like very, very.
17: Well, that's, I can control the tree, you know?
13: Can you now?
17: Yes. If I'm up on the tree, I can control the tree. I don't know who built that roller coaster.
14: That's an excellent point.
17: I don't know. That's an excellent point. Why do I have to trust?
13: A lot of trust in WWE cage builders then.
17: Well, I know them.
13: You do know them. There,
14: Becky. Can I ask you real quick? Now, we were a part of the Ruse of the Century last year. You know, Seth comes in, his knee shattered. We're showing him sympathy. We're asking about his mental health. I'm walking from here to there to hand him his crutches.
16: We were legit,
14: so
16: concerned.
14: He does not have to get up. Yeah. Now we know what a Ruse preschool teacher knew, that it was, you know, it was a little bit of a game. Now, I've seen interviews with you. You had a hard time because you don't like the lie. So what was going through your world as he was in here fooling all of us, creating the liar, pants on fire?
17: Well, Seth, you know, I can lie, you know, if it's part of the thing. You know, I find it hard to lie to my friends and my family. You know, like his dad texted me right after. Was like, what's going on with Colby? And do I tell his dad? I don't know how deep he wants to go with this, you know?
13: It was, yeah.
17: Is our Aunt Arlene going to tell people? I don't know, you know?
13: I had to, like, get my brother and my dad on a group chat and be like, hey, listen, here's the deal. This was after the fact. I didn't tell anybody before the fact. So, like, everybody was on a group chat. It's fine. Just shut up about it. Don't say anything about it. Yeah. But you were a part of it. You put up a video of me on the crutches.
17: Yeah, I can lie to the general public. No, I just can't lie to my friend. Yeah. Like, Bianca was texting me, and she was like, oh, no, I think Seth just got hurt. Do you want me to go check on him?
16: Yeah, sure.
17: I think he's in the trainer's check room right now. Will I go? And I was like, I'm sure he'll text me. She's like, wait, is this a work? Actually, I'm just going to stop texting you.
3: She got it.
14: I mean, you
17: but then we
14: everybody.
17: Went out for dinner with them, and he went out with his crutches.
14: Yeah, you told
17: so
14: us that.
17: So we really kept that lie going.
13: It was unreasonable. Like, I went to unreasonable lengths, like 100%. And she was there every step of the way, supported me. Through thick and thin.
14: Support the lie.
13: It was beautiful.
16: Did you, now, Becky, were you in on how he was going to reveal at SummerSlam last year with the drop? And
17: I was on the bus when that conversation happened.
13: You were.
17: Yeah.
13: Yeah, she was a consultant.
17: Yes, I was a staunch believer that you shouldn't be in your gear.
13: That's
17: he wanted
13: right.
17: you in your gear, and I was like, he can't be in his gear.
13: Yeah, the initial was, you're coming out because you're cashing in. You know, you have to have it be in your gear because it's going to be a match.
14: And
13: she was like, absolutely not. If you're in your gear, then they know it's a dead giveaway. Don't do it.
14: Right.
13: You know, but I don't know.
14: You listen to the man.
13: Yeah.
14: That's smart.
13: Always listen to the man. Always listen to the man. That's your rule. Always listen to the man. Becky Lynch, and your life will be better for it. I know mine is.
17: Thanks, man.
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16: I'm Nick
0: DeLuca, the wait is over. We have a decision. LeBron James heading to Philadelphia, signing a 2-year, $8 million deal with the Sixers. James will make a fourth NBA stop, looking for a fifth NBA championship, entering a record year, 24. Philly swept in the second round, but add LeBron and Jaylen Brown this offseason. Is it enough? ESPN's Vince Goodwill, not convinced.
1: LeBron is one of the best facilitators this league has ever seen. He plays the third option behind Luka Doncic and Austin Reeves for a stretch in Los Angeles last year. The question is just going to be who's going to do the little things. But from a talent perspective, they're overwhelming. I'm just not sure that the New York Knicks are shaking in their boots.
0: Goodwill on the Rich Eisen Show. LeBron releasing a media statement saying it'll be his last decision and that he believes he can help make the Sixers a championship team. In college hoops, December 21st non-conference game between Duke and Michigan called off this morning. Originally scheduled to be played at Madison Square Garden, but a broadcast rights snag forced the two teams to look elsewhere.
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7: Will I ever find a husband?
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7: Thomas.
3: When you look

0: LeBron did not want to be the bad guy in that scenario. He did not want to have those villain tendencies because he still knew, man, when I'm at my best, this team is better. When that guy's at his best scoring, yes, but everything else, they still need me to clean up a lot of messes involving Luka Doncic on defense and Austin Reeves on defense. So he still never wanted to give those keys away, but he had no choice because the Lakers let it be known that at a certain point, this is going to be his organization sooner than later. In Philadelphia, he could kind of not give the keys away because it's supposed to be Joel Embiid's team, but is it really? Or Tyrese Maxey's team, is it really? We know it's not Jaylen Brown's team. He just got there. He can all of a sudden say the keys are going to be mine in Philadelphia because there's not that leader that had the presence like he does or the stroke that he brings to the table like LeBron does in Philadelphia.
1: Well, we also know if LeBron James can make this happen and win an NBA championship in Philadelphia, which has not been done since 1983, folks.
0: Were you born yet?
1: No. That's 1 year before I was born, Freddie.
0: Dr.
1: J, Moses Malone.
0: You weren't even a little old boy?
1: I wasn't even a little old boy. I was probably being conceived. So shout out to my parents for having Love Friday.
0: Either way.
1: Back in 1983.
0: Keep Love our business Friday. Away from your parents' Love Friday business, but carry on.
1: But if LeBron James has the ability to bring a championship mm-hmm. to this city, it will be a statue of LeBron James in Philadelphia. Trust me, if you have a statue of Nick Foles, Philly, they're going to put a statue of LeBron James in Philadelphia, Pennsylvania as well. But not only do I feel like the 76ers are the favorite in the Eastern Conference, the one and only Stephen A. Smith feels the same way.
2: I think this right here puts the Philadelphia 76ers right there with the New York Knicks as the favorites in the Eastern Conference to come out of the East and represent the Eastern Conference in the NBA Finals. That's how big this move is because LeBron is a savant. His basketball IQ is off the charts. And you combine that with the greatness of a Jaylen Brown and a Tyrese Maxey with the leadership that Bob Myers has emanating from above as the executive for this team. I don't think there's any question. The Philadelphia 76ers. I'm shocked by this. The Philadelphia 76ers are now in play to be a championship favorite. You know, one of the top four teams in San Antonio, Oklahoma City, New York Knicks, Philadelphia 76ers, and not necessarily in that order. They're the top four teams. Philadelphia 76ers are a championship favorite.
1: So when you look at LeBron, there are so many components to why this move I think is excellent for Philadelphia. And when you have four championships under your belt and 10 final NBA final appearances, you have the ability to garner everyone's attention.
0: Mm-hmm.
1: You know, not all the time you're going to have guys wanting to be attentive, giving in, want to let go of self. But when you have someone of the caliber of LeBron James playing on your basketball team, it's easy for Joel Embiid, who's been an MVP of the league. It's easy for Jaylen Brown, who's won an NBA championship and is a finals MVP. It's easy for Tyrese Maxey, who has a great relationship with LeBron James, to give in. It's easy for a second-year player going into a second-year VJ Edge come to say, man, this is LeBron James. And even Nick Nurse as a head coach, even though he's won an NBA championship, Nick Nurse can go to LeBron James, tell me what you're seeing, tell me what you're thinking. This is not just a one-way street here. You've been in these situations consistently throughout your career. Tell me what you're seeing. Tell me what you're thinking. How do you think they're going to play this? What do you think is best? We call it transparency. And that's what LeBron James is going to be able to bring to Philadelphia outside of his athleticism and still being able to play at a high level.
0: Everything you're saying is true. Here's the one thing that could kind of derail this whole thing. That fear factor is not there like it used to be when it comes to LeBron James. Whatever fear factor that people think, okay, now this makes the Sixers the favorites in the East, but they're still a beatable basketball team. They're not an unbeatable basketball team.
1: But they have to figure it out.
0: They have to figure it out. Because
1: Wasn't that the same thing when LeBron went to Miami the first time, right? But, and they lost to the Dallas Mavericks?
0: But there was a fear factor. But when still, he went there, it was a fear factor until the Mavericks took him down.
1: They had to figure it out, though, right? Because is it Dwayne Wade's team still? Is it LeBron's now? Who has to sacrifice? So
0: well, it was pretty much
1: in the bucket.
0: Well, it was pretty much figured out that Dwayne Wade took a step back immediately. He said this becomes his basketball team. So that was already figured out when LeBron James first got down to Miami. Dwayne Wade said, I'll take a step back. LeBron said, you don't have to. Dwayne, nope, this has to be your basketball team. And then it was easier for the chemistry and the connectivity to happen. You didn't have to worry about a locker room being on Team Wade or Team LeBron. Team Wade said, this has to be Team LeBron. And everybody went along with it, of course, including LeBron James. If the king's going to give you the castle, you're not going to say, now I'll play the alligators in the moat. Now you'll take the keys and take the castle, because Dwayne Wade knew that was going to be the best possible course of action for the Miami Heat. They want to go into four straight NBA finals during that Holy Trinity run with the Miami Heat. There should not be any kind of potential division of labor. But to your point, HD, it may take a little bit longer to figure that out. Because I know from Joel Embiid, I've given my blood, sweat, and tears to this franchise, even though I've not gotten this franchise out of the second round. Tyrese Maxey, this was becoming his basketball team. Jaylen Brown wants to prove everybody in Boston wrong that they traded the wrong guy. They should have moved on from Jason Tatum, not him. Now add LeBron James and all that he possesses into this mix. There's some egos there. And it's going to take a while before those egos have this word that you mentioned our pre-show meeting. Sacrifice. And what kind of sacrifices, not that you have to make, but that you are willing to make sure everybody gets what they want. And that's an NBA championship.
1: 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We want to hear from you. What do you think about the move? Do you like it? Do you dislike it? Where do you have the Philadelphia 76ers right now in the Eastern Conference and also overall in the NBA?
0: Believe me, it's no sacrifice to do that, because you listen to us on Love Friday. It's good for your soul. It's good for the show. And damn it, it's good for the country. 888-729-3776. And we'll go to the city of brotherly love and find out how they feel about the love for their new brother, known as LeBron James, as a member of the Philadelphia 76ers. He's Harry Douglas. I'm Freddie and Harry. I'm Freddie Coleman. It's Love Friday, Freddie and Harry on ESPN Radio, the ESPN app. And don't forget about us on SiriusXM Channel 80.
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24: I love you, Harry Douglas! I love you! You called it, brother!
1: I told you, Anthony! I told you where it was going! What was the best place for him, didn't I?
24: Freddie, how about it? He said it, man! He said it! I love this man!
1: Anthony, just, you know, being in the city of Philadelphia, the buzz right now, how is it walking around people? Do they have an extra pep in their step right now? Tell the people, tell everyone listening right now to Freddie Harry.
24: You got no idea. Like, we live on cloud 215 right now. Like, it is amazing. I mean, people are still pinching themselves that he chose Philadelphia. Like, it is the greatest thing. My phone just hasn't stopped. I mean, it's been the greatest afternoon, the greatest Friday since probably the Super Bowl, right? Like, you know, it's been amazing. The town is just gaga. Like, you know, Philadelphia is a fascinating place because, you know, sports is the biggest thing here, right? Like, it's not South Beach, it's not L.A., Hollywood, it's not New York, which is New York, or even Chicago. And its identity is so tied to sports. It's what people care about. And, you know, a lot of times we got a chip on our shoulders, as everybody knows, and when somebody, like a great athlete, chooses to fill it, like, that's it. LeBron has experienced everything in his career imaginable, right? Mm-hmm. I mean, you name it. Titles and MVPs and GOAT status and you name it. He's actually going to get something entirely new and entirely fresh. Like, he's not even going to understand the love and the outpouring of gratitude for him choosing Philadelphia. And, you know, not to mention the Sixers are a great team, and he could be the missing piece, a la Moses Malone, in the last time they won the title in 1983. But he's going to feel something that he probably hasn't felt anywhere.
0: Wow. Great stuff by Anthony Gargano, host and creator of All City Network Philly Sports, joining us on Freddie and Harry on Love Friday on ESPN Radio, the ESPN app.
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0: And Sirius XM Channel 80. I'm glad you mentioned Moses Malone, because this is the biggest iconic signing for the Philadelphia 76ers since Dr. J. Julius Erving was traded from the New York Nets to the Philadelphia 76ers. And Anthony, I remember when that happened and people couldn't even breathe in Philadelphia. Now LeBron's going to a team with better personnel, because it did take Doc and those guys 7 years after that trade to win a championship. LeBron's doing this in 2 years on a 2-year deal. When you hear that timeline and those expectations, what does that say to you?
24: Yeah, he's winning. You know what the perfect analogy is? Even better than Doc and even better than Moses, which is the same sport. And Freddie, you'll remember this. So Pete Rose coming to the Phillies, showing them how to win in 1980. I was a little boy. The Phillies were really good. They had Mike Schmidt and Larry Bow and these great players, but they couldn't win.
0: Right.
24: They lost in the NLCS every year. And then Pete Rose came. And it was interesting. It was 2 years, right? They didn't win it. He came for the 79 season. They did not win it that year, but they won it the following year. And I almost got like this weird kind of deja vu that they're going to win it the second year that it's here. I don't know what it is, but Pete Rose showed them the way, and I think LeBron will show the Sixers how to win.
1: when you look at the Eastern Conference, where do you have the Philadelphia 76ers right now and why?
24: Well, easily number one, all right? Easily number one. And think about it, Harry. From a basketball standpoint, the Sixers had one hole. It was the four spot, right? Dean Wade was their, right now, was their starting four.
0: Right.
24: So LeBron comes in, and LeBron fits from a basketball sense in so many ways. He doesn't have to shoulder the scoring load. You have Maxey. You have Jaylen Brown. You have VJ Edgecombe. You have Embiid when he's healthy, and he's put on 15 pounds of muscle. So LeBron needs to be a facilitator, which is what he loves to do. And that great stretch they had with the Lakers, he was enjoying being the facilitator. And there's not a pressure that he's got to go drop 30 every night. He's got the arsenal. They just need to be led. They need to be led on the floor and off it. And that's the perfect role for LeBron.
0: You mentioned Joel Embiid, who put on 15 pounds, according to you. And I said, I don't know if that's good for Joel Embiid, having that kind of armor, but I digress. I don't know if it's necessarily has to be somebody's team, but if it's going to be somebody's team, you got LeBron James, Jaylen Brown, Joel Embiid, and Tyrese Maxey, Anthony, whose team does this have to be?
24: Tyrese Maxey. Because Tyrese Maxey will have the ball in his hands with LeBron. But this is the passing of the baton, right? It makes a lot of sense when you think of LeBron's role with Clutch Sports.
0: Right.
24: He loves Tyrese as his little brother. Tyrese has blossomed into a star, and now he's got everybody around him. Tyrese plays the game with immense joy. I love that dude. That dude plays the game with a smile on his face. He loves it. He's a tireless worker. He's an incredible role model. He's a gifted player. Fast, could get hot, could score at will. He's the perfect guy to kind of lead, to be the guy with LeBron propping him up. Because, Joel, and he's put the muscle on, and I'm with you with the weight itself, but it's going to help his knee with his legs kind of, you know, with the muscle added to the muscle. Less pounding. And he just is not in the lineup enough to be able to be the man. Like, Tyrese is the guy that'll play 42 minutes a night and can be the man that you can rely on and count on and have the consistency with the basketball. So I think it's got to be his team.
1: What's the biggest hurdle when you look at this group? Because they're talented across the board. But what's the biggest hurdle that you think would stop them from winning a championship, whether it's this year or next year?
24: So I think it goes back to Embiid and the sometimesy nature of Embiid. Like, he's got – the beauty is that you can – you know, do his load management for the whole year and figure this out. He's just got to be ready for the playoffs, and he's got to be available for the playoffs because he's still going to be the guy. They don't have bigs. Huck Purdy, they signed for the Knicks, will be a good athletic big behind him, and they can get by in the regular season. But in the playoffs, you're still going to need the rim protector. You're still going to need the guy in the middle of the board. And the sometimesy nature of in the lineup, out of the lineup, Nick Nurse is going to have to figure out a way to play two ways, right? With Embiid and without Embiid. And that's going to be the biggest hurdle offensively. What do they look like, right? Is LeBron facilitating? What's Maxey doing? What's Jaylen Brown doing? You know, everybody's going to get their shots, but they got to figure out the way to how to play with Embiid and without him.
0: Anthony Gargano, host and creator of All City Network, Philly Sports, and Freddie and Harry Love Friday on ESPN Radio, the ESPN app, and Sirius XM Channel 80, presented by Progressive Insurance. Who do you want the 76ers to play opening night?
24: I want Boston, baby.
0: Really?
1: Really?
24: I hate Boston, man. You know what I'm
1: saying? No, Anthony, stop right there. Anthony, right? Stop. Hey, Anthony, listen, stop it.
24: There'll be plenty of time for the Knicks.
1: No.
24: Right? But I got to beat Boston.
1: Anthony, stop right now. You want the team that took over your building. You just acquired LeBron James. The New York Knicks walked in your trap and took over your trap. That's who you want. That's why I'm here to help you, Anthony. Change your mindset right now.
24: You're right. I want the Knicks, Freddie.
2: I want to take your squad out.
0: Okay.
2: All right?
0: All right.
2: I got to take on the champs.
0: Okay.
2: I want the Knicks. There's not going to be a Knicks fan anywhere near South Philadelphia.
0: Mm-hmm. Anthony, I'm going to warn you. Do not take the advice of Atlanta Hawks fans. It never works out. It doesn't work out for their team.
2: Out for me. I got LeBron.
0: No, that wasn't
1: LBJ.
0: Anthony, that wasn't advice. That was a prediction that turned out to be true. Don't take advice from Harry Douglas and then my Knicks expand your team out like they did in the playoffs. And if anybody should not be giving you advice, Anthony, about their team, it's a guy's team who was down 72-22 in an elimination game.
1: Anthony, this is not about me. This is about you and your 76ers.
0: Mm-hmm.
1: This is about and Philly.
2: Sorry, Freddie. It's Love Friday, and I love you to death. We go way back to when I was at the New York Post.
0: That's right.
2: But I'm trusting Harry. I want the Knicks.
0: Okay.
2: I want them. Time to pass the baton south on 95.
0: As my mother, Maddie Francis Coleman, would say, foolish, foolish boy, when it comes to Anthony Gargano, host and creator of All City Network and Philly Sports. Also, a great follow on the X at Anthony L. Gargano. Anthony, congrats to your 76ers. We can't wait for the season to get started. We'll talk to you soon. Take care and be well, my brother.
2: Thanks, brothers. Love you guys.
0: Oh, much love to our man, Anthony Gargano, at FOFH, a friend of Freddie and Harry. He is Harry Douglas. Him on the socials at HDouglas83. I'm Freddie Coleman. You can do the same at Coleman ESPN. 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
14: I'm Nick DeLuca. The decision is in. LeBron James heading to Philadelphia, signing a 2-year, $8 million deal with the Sixers. Will join his fourth NBA franchise, searching for a fifth NBA title, entering his record 24th NBA season. Releasing a statement saying it'll be his last decision, that he believes he can help make the Sixers a championship team. Thought that last year might have been his last year, but that he truly loves the game and has more to give. The Sixers looking for their first title since 1983. Only have two conference finals appearances over that 43-year span. Odds to win the East shifting from plus 750 to plus 370 to win the conference on DraftKings after landing LeBron, also adding Jaylen Brown this offseason. In the NFL, Chiefs head coach Andy Reid says that quarterback Patrick Mahomes has been cleared to practice coming off his torn ACL. Mahomes went down in week 15 last season, had surgery in December. Chiefs opened the season against the Broncos on Monday Night Football in week 1.
15: Hey, it's Evan Cohen coming on Monday. As NFL teams continue to report to training camp, we'll look ahead to some of the bigger QB battles left to be answered. 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
14: 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Odds to win the East for the Sixers shifting from plus 750 to plus 370 after LeBron's signing. In the NFL, Chiefs head coach Andy Reid says quarterback Patrick Mahomes has been cleared to practice coming off his torn ACL. Went down in week 15 last season, had surgery in December.
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17: Friday.
16: This is Freddie and Harry.
17: Rodney and Raleigh at 888-729-3776. Rodney, what partnership do you wish could have worked?
18: It's Love Friday.
19: The Macho Man, Randy Savage.
18: And Elizabeth. Miss Elizabeth.
17: Love Friday. Dead on impersonation of Macho Man Savage by Rappin' Rodney.
20: You know that I'm the cream of the crop.
21: Step into a Slim Jim. Oh, yeah.
17: It's pretty good by you, by the way. When he first appeared on the scene,
21: he made me like Slim Jims, though.
17: Oh, really?
20: Cream of the crop.
21: I mean,
17: you care to expand?
21: Really? I did not know that, okay?
17: Now, did you open that door? Bring us into the room?
22: Slim, huh?
21: Yeah.
17: Very slim.
21: Russell in Florida.
20: Nobody does it better.
16: This is Freddie and Harry.

0: And the reason why this is big for me, though, Freddie, you go back to 2017. You look at that NBA draft. Well, the Philadelphia 76ers traded up to the number one spot to draft Markelle Fultz. Oof. Now, I'm going to read off some names of guys who was also drafted in that first round with Markelle Fultz, who've all won an NBA championship. And I can say today, right now, all of those players are better than Markelle Fultz.
1: Okay.
0: Well, Markelle Fultz went number one. Jason Tatum went number three. OG Anunoby went 23rd.
1: God bless him.
0: Derek White went 29th. And Josh Hart went 30th.
1: God bless him.
0: All those guys have won an NBA championship, and Markelle Fultz is in the G League.
1: Well, here's why, to kind of back up what you're saying, and also Charles Barkley said, it's always good when basketball people are running basketball teams.
0: That part.
1: Nothing against analytics. Analytics has its place. But you got to know basketball. You got to know how to find basketball players. You got to know the right basketball situations. I've worked in this business for a long, long time. It's never good when non-radio people try to run radio. It always fails every time. We've been a lot better as a company when radio people got back in charge of radio when it comes to ESPN radio. It's the same thing with the Philadelphia 76ers right now. Basketball people are running the Philadelphia 76ers. It's not somebody from an MIT lab. It's not somebody that went to basketball analytics boot camp. It's people that know basketball. Okay, what do we need from a basketball standpoint? Because we do not want to have happen to us what happened with the New York Knicks. They were tired of a team like the Knicks or the Celtics coming into their building with basketball people beating the basketball out of them and having their fans take over that building. The 76ers were tired of it. And Bob Myers and Gansey said, what do we need? Hey, Paul George, you're really good. We can't use you anymore, not at those prices. Jaylen Brown, we know you can play basketball. And you're going to be upset that the Boston Celtics tried to move on from you for the third time. Hey, LeBron James, we know you know basketball. They weren't trying to analytics people to death in Philadelphia. What did they do? They went out and got basketball people. They drafted VJ Edgecombe, a basketball player. They brought in LeBron James, a basketball savant. They brought in Jaylen Brown, a guy who loves basketball. You know why? Because basketball people are back to running basketball in Philadelphia. That's great for Philadelphia. It's going to stink for the Eastern Conference if this works out. It's going to stink if you're in New York or in Cleveland or in Miami or in Boston, in Orlando, Detroit, because the Philadelphia 76ers were tired of basketball teams being run by basketball people, and they were being run by numbers crunchers, and it got them nowhere out of the second round for the last 10 years in Philadelphia.
0: So here's what a lot of people don't understand about Mike Gansey. He was a part of the front office in Cleveland when LeBron was there.
1: Because
0: a lot of people don't realize that.
1: Because when they put together that team with LeBron James, who was in charge of things? Basketball people, period. When they had that head coach, I forgot his name, David Blatt, I think his name was?
0: David Blatt.
1: And he was more of an analytics guy. They said, this ain't working. Out. Tyronn Lue gets in there. What happened? All of a sudden, they became a basketball team and got to the conference finals time and time again and knocked off the Golden State Warriors. One of our favorites is Eazy-E, Eric in New York, E-Dizzle at 888-729-3776. LeBron James signing with the Philadelphia 76ers, 2 years, $8 million with a player option. Brother E, what say you?
2: What's up, Freddie? Knicks in five.
1: Amen. Knicks in five. All the time.
2: Hey, HD, what's good, man?
0: Nothing much, E. Having a great time with the kids and loving Freddie and Harry. Love Friday, to be exact.
2: Oh, that's right. Love Friday. I love what you're doing with your kids, man. That's awesome. Yeah. Freddie, we're going to be all right.
1: I know that.
2: We're going to be more of a challenge, absolutely. But check this out. They don't have Kelly Oubre anymore. Who's going to guard Brunson? So we'll see what happens.
1: I got plenty of faith in the Knicks. Vincent Goodwill early days said they're not shaking in their boots about this trade. The Knicks like, look, y'all got to come get us. And they should. Nobody should, honestly, in the Eastern Conference.
0: You just won an NBA championship. If you're sitting over there in New York worried about the Philadelphia 76ers, shame on you. Last time I checked, you got the crown. I know it's King James, but last time I checked, Jalen Brunson had the crown. Is he not NBA Finals MVP?
1: Yes, he is.
0: All right. Mm-hmm. Just wanted to make sure, Freddie Cole.
1: Yeah, like, that's why I said earlier, we know LeBron is going to make the Philadelphia 76ers better, him and Jaylen Brown. But there's not that fear factor that it used to be regarding players. There's really no fear factor player in the NBA, which makes it a more competitive league. For example, in the National Football League, Tom Brady was the fear factor. For a while, the Patrick Mahomes still is a fear factor, but it's not as much as it used to be with age and teams catching the Kansas City. We haven't had that kind of fear factor person in the NBA for a minute, and we're going to see it really pay off because, like I mentioned, Eastern Conference, New York, Philly, Boston, Detroit, Cleveland, Atlanta, Orlando, those teams believe they are ready to do some things in a very deep Eastern Conference.
3: All right, so Freddie, you mentioned feeling like the league doesn't have a fear factor guy. Who was that last guy in the NBA? Was it Steph? Was it KD?
1: It was Steph. It was definitely Steph. Nothing against KD, but Steph.
0: Yeah, because Steph won the last championship between those three, right? Yeah.
1: Anytime Steph entered a building, everybody came to see him. What he was going to do. Even if he killed your team, it was kind of the, like kill with kindness kind of things.
0: Man, it was Steph Curry three quarters of the court.
1: Absolutely. I mean, we went to the game last year, me and my wife, and Steph Curry playing against our New York Knicks. And the Steph Curry jerseys in that building, he went off in the third quarter HD. Not one Knicks fan was saying boo. And they were like, man, that's just Steph. Kevin Durant does that. It's not the same thing. Even LeBron at this stage of his career, it's not the same. But Steph still has that fear factor. He still does. Because he's a showman. And what he does, you're thinking, it's eye candy, even if it's happening to your basketball team.
0: The amount of times you sit there and you say, how?
1: Or why?
0: Why?
1: Or how did he do that?
0: Against my team. Uh-huh. Why couldn't it have been against someone else?
1: And then you say to yourself, because he's Steph, when it's all said and done.
0: We literally drafted Trae Young with the Atlanta Hawks. To try to mimic what Steph Curry and company and the Golden State Warriors were doing.
1: To really be Steph light, and Steph's light enough as it is.
0: Yeah.
1: And you meant Steph lighter with Trae Young before that ended with him being with the Washington Wizards. But at least he tried. He's Harry Douglas from Freddie Covid. We all digress on Love Friday, Freddie and Harry on ESPN Radio, the ESPN app, and SiriusXM Channel 80. So what now for the Miami Heat with LeBron not making his return? And a couple of Heat fans that thought that was actually going to happen. Before we get to that, you get this word from Harry Douglas, courtesy of Granger.
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44: I'm Nick DeLuca. The King headed to Philadelphia. LeBron James signing a 2-year, $8 million deal to join the Sixers. He enters his record 24th NBA season with a new team searching for his fifth NBA championship, releasing a statement on social media saying it'll be his last decision and that he believes he can help make the Sixers a championship team. Sixers looking for their first title since 1983, only have two conference finals appearances over that 43-year span. Their odds to win the East shifting from plus 750 to plus 370 to take home the conference on DraftKings after landing LeBron. Major League Baseball games on Friday underway. The Rockies taking on the Brewers in Milwaukee, and Colorado out to a 4-1 lead headed to the home half of the fifth inning. Hunter Goodman with an RBI single. Mickey Moniak adding a sac fly. Tamayuki Sugano, four innings, one earned, three Ks so far this afternoon.
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0: Friday, Freddie and Harry. 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I'm going to throw this question at the group, meaning HD, Shannon Penn, E-Doc, Eric Hanneman. Why are more people talking up the Seattle Seahawks after the run they had last year, winning the world championship and the Super Bowl?
1: Well, number one, they're silly. Number two,
0: okay.
1: I think it's because, Freddie, when you look at the Seattle Seahawks, they're the team that brings their hard hat and their lunch pail. They're going to be physical on both sides of the football. They have a quarterback in which his career is now resurged, so much so that he won a Super Bowl a year ago. So it's not always as sexy to people. But me and you both have a problem with that because mm-hmm. the ultimate goal is winning. I don't give a damn how it looks if right. you're winning at a high level and majority of the times and you're doing it in a physical way versus quality opponents. I think that's all should matter.
0: Okay, it should matter because how many times we heard from people, we want something different. No one wanted Patrick Mahomes and the Chiefs anymore. Nobody wanted the Philadelphia Eagles. Meanwhile, Seattle Seahawks, great story. Sam Darnold, a reclamation project. Back-to-back wins, winning 14 games. Back-to-back years, winning 14 games. They play an eye candy kind of style. They fast. Jack Smith and Jib is a tremendous wide receiver. I don't want to hear, well, they play in the Pacific Northwest. That's just baloney as far as that goes. So, I mean, the Pages get talked about a lot in this offseason for obvious reasons and for non-football reasons. A lot of conversation about the Los Angeles Rams, and I understand that. You get a Myles Garrett. Many people believe that Seattle escaped versus your football team. A lot of conversation about the Buffalo Bills and their new coach. What's going to happen to Patrick Mahomes and the Kansas City Chiefs? Well, you got a new that you've been begging for because you were tired of the same old involving Kansas City and Buffalo and Philadelphia, and yet they should rename themselves from the Seattle Seahawks to Seattle Crickets. Because that's what you're hearing about a team that could make it back-to-back because they are that good in the NFL.
1: So I love the two teams that you brought up in the equation as well, too, right? When you think about the New England Patriots and you think about the Los Angeles Rams, but what's sexier when you talk about those two teams? Drake May, Matthew Stafford. A lot of people don't want to admit this, but y'all, we can lose the narrative that Sam Darnold can't get it done.
0: Absolutely.
1: And he's washed as a quarterback. What he did in Minnesota and then what he did following that up, what playing at a high level for the Seattle Seahawks and winning a Super Bowl before Joe Burrow, before Lamar Jackson, before Josh Allen, before Justin Herbert, you can let go of the narrative. And a lot of people, they just don't want to do that right now. And I think that's part of the problem when it comes to the Seattle Seahawks.
0: But what team's more likely to return to the Super Bowl? I think it's New England.
1: I'm gonna go Seattle.
0: Why
1: I'm gonna
0: Seattle?
1: Go Seattle because they've already showed me with a tough schedule and playing in a tough division that they can get it done. Now, you know, they have a new offensive coordinator, and that's a big deal. Brian Fleury is now their OC with Clint Kubiak going to be the head coach for the Las Vegas Raiders.
0: Right.
1: And he's gonna have to find his niche as a play caller with this group of guys.
0: Okay.
1: And that's a big deal. But what travels is defense. What travels is the run game. What travels is when you want to go 13 personnel and put three tight ends on the field, they can get it done. And oh, by the way, Rashid Shaheed's coming back.
0: Absolutely.
1: Cooper Kupp's coming back. And Jaxon Smith-Njigba.
0: Yeah, see, I think the Patriots are more than likely because Seattle's road is going to be harder. The two teams in their division, when it comes to the Rams and San Francisco, Chicago's going to be good. Green Bay's going to be good. Minnesota's going to be good. Detroit's going to be good. The Eagles are going to be good. The Cowboys are going to be good. Whoever comes out of the South, as the Rams found out, will not be an easy team to deal with, whether it's Carolina or your Falcons or Tampa Bay out of that division. Nothing against the AFC, but there are a lot more question marks around the top teams in the AFC compared to the NFC. Nothing's easy, but that road that Seattle's going to have to travel and play in the first-place schedule, oof, especially knowing the division. With those blood fights known as the NFC West. But 46 days away from the NFL.
1: I'm not going to argue on it now.
0: Yeah.
1: Because I think this is going to be a year. I think for both teams, I'm interested just to see how they follow up what we've seen a season ago.
0: Yeah, with the increased expectations and one team being motivated to try to get there again and win it, which they didn't do last year. The motivation for LeBron James going to Philadelphia, does that mean the 76ers are now the favorites in the East? This is Freddie and Harry Love Friday.
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9: So for you, you can sleep in your own bed, hang out with the missus and the kids.
10: Damn it, Freddie, I'm going to get right into it. I told my wife she better have them kids in bed by a certain time. Hey, yo, okay. It's Love Friday. It's me and her night. It's Love Friday. When I get that feeling, have them babies
8: Love
10: in that
8: Friday.
10: Bed by a certain time.
9: Why did I open that?
10: Pause, my brother. I'm at home. It's Love Friday. Uh-huh. Put them chillin' in the bed by a certain time and come on to daddy mama. I got that 5-hour energy, baby. It's time to rock and roll.
8: This is Freddie and Harry.

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11: I'm Nick DeLuca. LeBron James lands in Philadelphia. The King signing a two-year, $8 million deal with the Sixers, entering his record 24th NBA season with a new team as he chases a fifth NBA title, releasing a statement on social media saying it'll be his last decision and that he believes he can help make the Sixers a championship team. Everyone weighing in on LeBron's move, including the Phillies. Shortstop Trey Turner welcoming the King.
12: I grew up a Heat fan, so I got a chance to watch him play quite a bit. I think it's pretty cool. Have, you know, one of the greatest basketball players ever to play in the same city. So I'm excited for those who haven't got a chance to watch him play and you know, rooting for.
11: Turner and the Phillies opening their series with the Yankees this evening. First pitch of Game 1 coming up around 15 minutes from right now. In the NFL, Chiefs head coach Andy Reid says quarterback Patrick Mahomes has been cleared to practice coming off his torn ACL. Had surgery back in December.
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0: morning, everyone. Welcome to the Bet365 Guardians warm-up show. We join you tonight indoors at Tropicana Field in St. Petersburg, Florida. The Rays back inside after a year over at the Yankee Spring Training Complex in Tampa. And now they play at the Trop once again, and the Guardians face the top team in the American League thus far this season. Tampa Bay, even with a loss yesterday to wrap up their road swing in Toronto, they're 59-43 on the season. A couple of games up on the Yankees in the American League East. Meanwhile, the Guardians, after a loss yesterday, a 12-inning heartbreaker to the Twins at home, they're a game and a half back of the White Sox in the battle for the top spot in the American League's Central Division. Pitching matchup tonight, battle of left-handers, Joey Cantillo for the Guardians, Shane McClanahan for the Rays. Stay tuned. More to come after this.
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0: Welcome back to the Bet365 Guardians warm-up show. The Guardians and Rays getting ready to start a three-game series here at the Trop in St. Pete. They met earlier this season, late April, back in Cleveland. Boy, you talk about good pitching throughout the series. The Rays took two of the three games. Each team only scored five runs total in that series. We'll see what transpires here this weekend. Stay with us. We'll have more to come after this.
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6: Let's check out the numbers. The first of a weekend set in Tampa Bay. The Rays, the favorite tonight, they're minus 130. Total is 7.5. And let's go for four winners in a row tonight. Had that winner on Gavin Williams yesterday. Another pitching prop tonight. And I like Logan Webb of the Giants to go over 5.5 strikeouts. Now, Webb is over in 10 straight games against top 8 strikeout rate teams. And he's taking on the Angels tonight. Guess what? They're the first highest strikeout rate team in all of baseball. And Webb had 12 strikeouts last time he faced the Angels. Logan Webb, I like it tonight. Over 5.5 strikeouts. 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
0: Welcome back to Guardians warm-up. We are joined by Guardian shortstop Brian Rocchio. And on Monday afternoon, Brian, you did a great thing for your homeland. They're going through a tough time in Venezuela after earthquakes recently. You had an opportunity to raise money at an autograph session at the team shop on Monday. It seemed like it went great. And what were your impressions of what happened from both the fans and teammates?
7: I mean, it was great. A lot of fans there. My teammate, they helped me with the support there too. So a really, really good day for me.
0: And I know it's not easy to be so far from your homeland. What has it been like? How close were you to where things were really difficult after the earthquake?
7: I mean, it's so hard. You know, like, my family, thank God, everything is okay. But I have a lot of family, a lot of friends, family, family they losing houses. So for me, that's a little bit hard, you know, like, go to the field and know that happened in Venezuela. So for me, it's really special to do something to help every family in Venezuela to get better, you know.
0: And I know you spent a lot of time in the States throughout the year, but you played winter ball recent near Caracas or in Caracas. So how does that hit home for you as someone who played there?
7: Was a little bit more hard for me because I played for La Guaira, for Tiburones de La Guaira. That's where the
0: epicenter?
7: No, yeah, like the epicenter of the earthquake, yeah. So was in that part of my country, so that's really hard.
0: Well, certainly a great thing you did. I know your teammates showed out, manager Steven Vogt showed out. And meanwhile, you've kept it going on the field. And what do you think the key has been this year to your consistency, really, at the plate and in the field?
7: I mean, the confidence the manager gave it to me, the support of all the teammates, every coach, they teach me how to play every day. I mean, everybody is part of the consistency that I have this year.
0: I thought it was interesting, too. You spent a long time in the number 9 spot in the lineup and then moved up to different spots. How different is that, and how much of an adjustment was that for you?
7: I mean, when they start moving to the first part of the lineup, the first week was a little bit uncomfortable for me because I never hit in those spots. So now getting confident hitting in that part of the lineup, so I'm getting better and getting more confident. So I think that is the same approach in every hole.
0: Clean up a couple of times. You ever think that you'd hit clean up in a big league lineup?
7: I never in my life.
0: And shortstop making some great plays. Last month, you were named in some spots as a defensive player of the month in all of Major League Baseball, all positions. How hard do you still work at trying to be the best shortstop you can be and uphold that Venezuelan tradition?
7: I mean, everything starts from the practice, you know. I'm trying to be the best working on the field, to be simple at the game. That's my biggest part.
0: Well, hey, great work off the field on Monday at the signing, and thanks a lot for coming by. Appreciate it.
7: Thank you, man.
0: That is Brian Rocchio, part of a fundraiser for the people in Venezuela who were impacted by the earthquake, and did great work at the team shop on Monday, raising funds with the autograph session, and then the team shop actually donating a portion of the proceeds from sales in Monday's game to the cause as well. Stay tuned, we'll have more to come after this.
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0: 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Back home in Northeast Ohio, let's check in with WKYC. Our pregame weather forecast for Northeast Ohio presented by Shores and Islands, Ohio.
14: Cloudy skies through the evening hours and the overnight hours as well. It'll be dry all evening long with temps falling through the 70s. Overnight lows down to 62 with an isolated shower after midnight and a little bit of fog by dawn. Saturday, some brief morning fog and then partly sunny, staying warm. 82 from the 3 News Weather Center. I'm Mark Johnson.
0: Back here in St. Pete, meanwhile, big series starting between the Guardians and the Rays. Tom Hamilton talks about it with manager Stephen Vogt, the KeyBank Manager Show, next.
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0: Hi again, everybody. With Cleveland manager Stephen Vogt, this Tom Hamilton. Welcome. It's the Manager Show, and it's brought to you by KeyBank. That's about as frustrating a game as you can deal with, isn't it? Talking about yesterday.
17: Yeah, I mean, Gavin Williams gives us 7 unbelievable innings. We're only able to get 1 run. Tosh Bradley was equally as good. I mean, it was a very, very good pitcher's duel all throughout. And 2 opportunities in extra innings where you have the ghost runner as the winning run and just not able to cash in. But you know what? It happens. It's baseball, and we got a new one today.
0: Well, and the thing that can't be overlooked is, I don't know how you can be much better than Gavin Williams was yesterday, Voter. And in his last 3 starts now, 33 strikeouts and 1 walk.
17: Yeah, he's been impressive. We've seen this from Gavin. I mean, we've seen the signs and just that this was coming, and it's just really fun to see him doing it. He's been one of the best pitchers in the American League all year, and we saw why yesterday.
0: Well, and if the day wasn't tough enough, then you've got to tell Daniel Schneeman he's going down to Columbus with Angel Martinez being activated. that's one that keeps you up at night, isn't it?
17: Yeah, it's never fun when you option someone. It's never fun when you have to DFA. It's the worst part of my job is being the messenger for those things. And but, you know, Daniel needs to go get at bats. He needs to get some work done offensively. We're going to miss his versatility. We're going to miss what he can do on defense. But we knew with this move, with Angel coming back, we were going to have to make a really hard decision. We really didn't want to take anyone off of this team right now. And unfortunately, it was Daniel. But you know what? He had a great attitude about it. He knows he's going to work, and he'll be back with us because he's that valuable for us.
0: Who takes his spot on the dirt? Is that more now of a Gabby Arias position where he's kind of moving all over?
17: Yeah, Gabby's going to play probably all four infield spots at some point. I mean, you know, he's such a good defender at each spot, and he's swinging the bat really well right now. So Gabby's going to get some playing time, kind of filling in for some guys, and might even get some playing time regularly. So we're just going to keep working at it and see what works.
0: So you get Angel Martinez and Tim Herron back. Now, of course, Tim, that was more of the circumstances. You needed an arm. You had the All-Star break, so he's good to go. With Angel, is it going to be much like Jose Ramirez, who, by the way, is not in the lineup tonight?
17: Yeah, we can't just run them out every day. You know, they still need to get built back up to be every day. And for Jose, you know, two games in a row coming off the injured list without a rehab assignment, you know, two in a row. And then with the turf, we're looking to get everybody a day, as many people a day off as we can, which is why Stephen Kwan's not playing today either. He's been running the bases a lot and running around the outfield a lot. So felt like getting him off the turf day number one was probably the best thing for his body. But Angel and Hosey will kind of be similar where they'll play a lot. They're going to be in there quite a bit, but they're maybe not quite every day at the beginning.
0: Yeah, we don't play on AstroTurf much anymore when you talk about, at least here in the American League. We're back in St. Pete playing at Tropicana Field as the roof has been repaired and whatnot. They are 35-15 here at home, talking about Tampa Bay. Is this place more difficult to play than most of us realize?
17: I don't know if it's difficult to play here, but it's very unique. You know, it's one of the only fully enclosed domes. You know, there's no opening. It's always inside, and the white roof. It's just a different feel in this ballpark. I mean, I love it. This is where I made my debut. I got drafted by the Rays, so maybe it's because I have, you know, nostalgia. But it is a very unique place to play, and for some players that have never really played indoors, it can feel very different.
0: Well, and you only play here three times, maybe four at most. Do you almost feel like you feel comfortable here and the series is over?
17: Yeah, you get comfortable by game three. You know, but we're going to be out early. We're going to be taking a lot of work. I know our outfielders have already kind of gone out there and gotten, you know, their views and what the ball looks like coming out of the roof and with the catwalks and all the different obstacles that this place presents. But it's baseball, and we're going to be ready to play.
0: Why have they played so well this year? I know you don't watch them every day, but Voter, they have the best record in the American League, talking about Tampa.
17: Well, they can pitch, they can play defense, and they get timely hitting. You know, they've got some good thump at the top of the order with Diaz, Aranda, Caminero, and then the rest of the team, they can hurt you. They take what you give them. They bunt, they run, they cause problems, and they just know how to score runs, and their pitching is unbelievable. So we got our work cut out for us. I like our chances because we're built very similarly, but it's going to be a tough series.
0: Cleveland manager Stephen Vogt, Tom Hamilton inviting you to stay tuned for Cleveland and the Rays next on the Cleveland Clinic Radio Network.
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0: About 10 minutes away from tonight's first pitch here at Tropicana Field in St. Pete. Welcome back to the Bet365 Guardians warm-up show. Time for the pitching matchup, and it is left-hander Joey Cantillo for the Guardians. 8-5 on the year, an earned run average of 3.74. Last pitched against the Pirates on Saturday and took the loss, allowing 4 runs in 5 innings of work. He's only made 1 start in his career against Tampa Bay. That was back in his rookie campaign of 2024. He picked up a win with 5 scoreless innings, allowing just 3 hits in that game, just his 6th major league start. On the other side for Tampa Bay, it is left-hander Shane McClanahan, finally healthy after not pitching healthy since the 2023 season. He's 8-6 with an earned run average of 3.16, coming off a loss his last time out against the Red Sox. Only time he's faced the Guardians was back in 2022, a regular season start that year, and then also an excellent outing in that postseason series, the wild card series between the two teams, in which he pitched game 1 back in Cleveland, allowing just 2 runs in 7 innings of work, but took the loss in that game to Shane Bieber and the Guardians. Tommy John surgery in August of 23, and then a nerve issue cost him all of last season. So again, they're monitoring his innings this year after not having pitched since the 2022 season. That's your pitching matchup. That'll do it for Guardians warm-up. Stay tuned. Starting lineups and first pitch come your way next.
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6: Good evening once again, everyone. Welcome back to Tropicana Field in St. Pete. Guardians and Rays getting ready for the opener of this three-game weekend series. Time now for the starting lineups. First for the Guardians, and manager Stephen Vogt leading things off. Angel Martinez, the right fielder. Chase DeLauder, the designated hitter, bats second. Reese Hoskins at first base bats third, with Brian Rocchio, the shortstop, hitting cleanup. David Fry in left field will bat fifth. Travis Bazzana, the second baseman, hits sixth. Gabriel Arias at third base bats seventh. Austin Hedges will do the catching. He'll bat eighth. And Petey Halpin in center field bats ninth, with left-hander Joey Cantillo on the mound. Now for the Rays and manager Kevin Cash leading things off, the designated hitter Yandy Diaz. Jonathan Aranda at first base bats second. Junior Caminero is at third base batting third. Cedric Mullins in center field bats cleanup. Johnny DeLuca, the right fielder, will hit fifth. Chandler Simpson in left field bats sixth. Ryan Villade is the second baseman batting seventh. Ben Williamson at shortstop hits eighth. And Nick Cortez will do the catching and bat ninth. On the mound, it is left-hander Shane McClanahan. Those are your starting lineups. Now stay tuned. When we return, Tom Hamilton has tonight's first pitch on the Cleveland Clinic Radio Network.
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4: From Tropicana Field in St. Petersburg, Florida, it is game number 105 as tonight the Cleveland Guardians and the Tampa Bay Rays open up a three-game weekend series here in the Sunshine State. Hi again, everybody. This is Tom Hamilton along with Jim Rosenhaus. We are indoors at Tropicana Field. We are joined, as always, by Frank Lover here in the booth and Brian Motze back at Command Center in downtown Cleveland. And after a one-year absence of being at Tropicana Field, the roof has been fixed from the last hurricane that blew through here a couple of years ago and destroyed the roof and did a lot of destruction inside the ballpark. Thus, last year, the Tampa Bay Rays had to play in Tampa at the New York Yankees spring training complex, but a new roof has been put above us, and we are indoors and ready to start this weekend series as the Tampa Bay Rays are hopefully, they feel, inching closer and closer to getting a deal finalized to have a brand new ballpark that would be built right by Raymond James Stadium. That's where the Tampa Bay Buccaneers play. And that is also where the New York Yankees spring training complex is. That's in Tampa. And they're getting close to this becoming a done deal. There will be more obstacles, more hurdles. There always are those kind of obstacles to overcome when you're trying to get a new ballpark or a new stadium. But people here are very optimistic and that they feel like they need to have a shovel in the ground sometime in September for them to be able to open up their brand new ballpark for the 2029 season. The lease runs out here at Tropicana Field after 2028, and they want to build a new ballpark in Tampa, not in St. Pete. Meanwhile, the Tampa Bay Rays are the best team in all of baseball, or I should say in all of the American League. They are 59-43, best record in the American League, and they lead the East by two games over New York. Cleveland, 54-50, second place in the AL Central, game and a half in back of the Chicago White Sox. The dimensions here at Tropicana Field, they haven't changed, even though they've been able to get it all fixed up. 315 down the left field line, 378 to left center, 404 to dead center, 382 to right center, 322 down the right field line. The wall in some parts just 5 feet high. Then it's 9 feet 4 inches in some parts and 11 and a half feet in other parts. We do play on AstroTurf here, although the infield is a dirt composition. So you do have dirt where the skin portion of the infield is. This is also a very quick surface. And again, we are indoors here at Tropicana Field in a building that opened up in 1990. Adam Hamery, the home plate umpire. Todd Tischner, the crew chief at first. It'll be Tyler Jones at second and Clint Bondrak, the third base ump. Angel Martinez off the injured list, playing in his first game since he broke his foot against Detroit on June 13th. He'll bat right-handed against the tough lefty Shane McClanahan. And tonight's first pitch is in there, a called strike. And we're underway here at Tropicana Field in St. Petersburg, Florida. It is 90 degrees outside, but of course air-conditioned indoors. Martinez takes in the dirt, and the count now 1-1. Shane McClanahan, 6'3", 210, the left-hander, 29 years of age. Mid-90s fastball. The pitch. And he got it in there. A called strike on a slider. McClanahan. Mid-90s fastball, curveball, slider, and a really good changeup. From the third base side of the rubber, the pitch. And it's swung on a slow chopper to third. Charged by Caminero. Gloves, throws, and got him. Angel Martinez retired to start tonight's ballgame. Came in batting 239, 11 homers, 33 RBIs. Chase DeLauder in the two-hole tonight, DHing. Stephen Kwan and Jose Ramirez both off tonight. DeLauder, the DH, since coming

back from that broken rib that knocked him out June 13th. He has been on fire. Takes a strike. Batting 341 in 21 games after missing 2 weeks with a broken rib. McClanahan is ready. Here it comes. Rib that knocked him out June 13th. He has been on fire. Takes a strike. Batting 341

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6: Well, fellow left-hander Joey Cantillo facing Tampa Bay. No score, bottom of the first. Yandy Diaz, the DH, leads off. And the first pitch is in there. A cold strike started him off with a changeup. Yandy Diaz trying to win another batting title. The set and the 0-1 to Diaz. And a curveball, and he taps it foul off to the left. And the count 0-2. Yandy Diaz is second in the American League batting race, hitting .307. Second in the American League in hits, 14 homers, 61 RBIs. Now the 0-2 pitch, and he swings and misses. Good fastball down and away, got him. Three-pitch strikeout for Joey Cantillo. The Hawaiian, 6'4", 220, 26 years of age. He, like McClanahan, has only faced his opponent one other time. That was 2 years ago when he went five shutout innings to beat Tampa. Here's Jonathan Aranda, left-handed hitting first baseman. The pitch to him, and he sends one in the air on a line to left, but towards the line to make the catch, David Fry. And that is quickly out number two. David Fry in left, Petey Helpin in center, Angel Martinez in right, Reese Hoskins at first, Travis Pezzana at second, Ryan Rocchio at short, Gabriel Arias at third, and Austin Hedges is catching. Joey Cantillo, 8-5, ERA 3.74, start number 22. Here's Junior Caminero, what a year he's having. And he takes high and wide, ball one. Caminero's got to be an American League MVP candidate. He's third in the league in homers with 29. Right-handed slugging third baseman. Caminero looks at a backdoor curve and a beauty. Caminero batting .287, 29 bombs, 62 RBIs, OPS 931, fourth in the league. Changeup floats high and wide. 2-1 the count. Outfield deep toward left. Scoreless ball game. First inning, two outs, nobody on. Now the set and the 2-1. And he tried to backdoor him again with a curve. Missed. And he's being very careful with Caminero. Caminero had a stretch back in June and early July where he hit 11 homers in 11 games. Now the 3-1 delivery. A swing and a miss. Fastball away, and Caminero let it rip. Full count. Caminero taking a little extra time. Deep in the box, he hits out of an extremely open stance. Now the payoff pitch in the scoreless first inning. Curveball fouled it at the plate. He leads the major leagues in hard hit balls this year. He has put a ball in play 131 times this year at over 100 miles per hour. Now the payoff pitch. Swung on, a chopper to short. Chin high hop handled by Rocchio. Throws over, and a strong first inning for Joey Cantillo. We go to the second. Scoreless on the Cleveland Clinic Radio Network.
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6: David Fry leads off, fouls back the first pitch from lefty Shane McClanahan, strike one. No score, second inning. Fry in left field batting fifth tonight, hitting 191, six homers, 13 RBIs. The kick in the 0-1, and he sends a broken bat fly ball shallow center, caught by Cedric Mullins. Chandler Simpson's in left field tonight, Cedric Mullins in center. And the right fielder is Johnny DeLuca. Jonathan Aranda at first. A rare start at second for an outfielder named Ryan Vallade. They've got Ben Williamson at short, Junior Caminero at third, and Nick Fortas doing the catching. Here's Travis Bazzana taking. It's in there, a strike on a slider. Bazzana hitting sixth tonight. He's really struggled against left-handed pitching, thus hitting sixth. The lefty fires, and it's down low. Bazzana in his rookie year against southpaws, batting just 182. McClanahan is tough on lefties or righties. He's just really good. The pitch, and it's low, a fastball, 2-1. Travis Bazzana having a heck of a rookie year, though. An all-star, batting 242. 9 homers, 33 RBIs, 15 steals. And has really brought an energy to this club. He hits it on the ground to first. Routine for Aranda. 2 down. Well, when Cleveland bats in the first 4 innings, it's the Conrad Score 4, Win 4, Bridgestone Tires. 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Tonight's contestant is Julie Geiger from Sandusky. 2 down. No score. Runs are always hard to come by when these two teams play each other. Man, we saw that earlier this season in Cleveland. It was incredible, the pitching by both sides. There's Gabriel Arias at third base, cutting and missing at a changeup. The games in Cleveland, Tampa Bay won 3-2. and 1-0. And Cleveland won 3-1. The 0-1 in their strike. So Tampa Bay scored a grand total of 5 runs, as did Cleveland. And that's the norm when these two squads face each other. Very similar teams. Now the 0-2 up high. In fact, since 2024, so if you include this year, in the last 3 seasons, when these two teams play each other, they combine each game for less than 5 runs. The 1-2 pitch. Swing and a miss. Chased one away. A changeup. So once again, you would expect white knucklers all weekend long between the Rays and Guardians, meaning every opportunity is magnified, as is every mistake. No score in the middle of inning number 2.
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6: 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No score, bottom of the second, left on left. Joey Cantillo drops one in there, strike. 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The 1-1. Curveball waved at. Well, over the last 6 starts for Joey Cantillo, he has thrown more curveballs than anybody in baseball. 222 curveballs in his last 6 starts. The 1-2 pitch. Breaking ball swung on, weakly hit to the second baseman. Bazzana gets rid of it to get the speedy Mullins for out number 1. Johnny DeLuca, right-handed hitting right fielder, batting 262, 6 homers, 31 RBIs. Both these clubs coming off disappointing starts since the All-Star break. Here's the set and the pitch to DeLuca. Outside a ball. Both these clubs had losing starts to the second half. Cleveland went 3-4 against Pittsburgh and Minnesota. Tampa was on the road. The pitch in there. Tampa went 3-5 to Boston and Toronto. Right now, no score, second inning. One out, nobody on. 1-1 the count on DeLuca. The pitch to him. And a curveball hit weakly on the third baseline. Cantillo up with it. Throws it down the right field line. Into the Tampa bullpen. Fielded there by Martinez. And into second on the throwing error is Johnny DeLuca. A good throw and they get DeLuca. But Cantillo coming to the third baseline. Clubbed it. Had time. But uncorked a wild throw to first. And DeLuca now ends up at second. And again, in a series in which runs will be at a premium, we'll see if that mistake will cost them. They're going to give DeLuca an infield hit and then couple that with a throwing error. Cleveland did not play very well defensively in the recent homestand. Here's Chandler Simpson. Ducks away from a curveball that didn't break. Simpson can flat out fly. He leads the major leagues with 37 infield hits. So anytime he puts the ball on the ground, he's got a chance to beat it out. The pitch, and he sends one in the air, shallow left, near the line, long run for everybody, and Rocchio and Fry got there in foul ground, and the left fielder David Fry called off Brian Rocchio. You got to keep one thing in mind here. We're back indoors at Tropicana Field. The roof, which to the common eye looks like just a huge plastic tarp, is an off-white color, very similar to the baseball. So if you take your eye off the baseball, you can lose it in that roof. Two down for the second baseman, Ryan Vallade. It is much brighter here since they redid the roof after the hurricane damage. And they say it's more difficult as the pitch is hammered to left. This has got a chance. It is gone. A two-run home run to left for Ryan Vallade. It's a 2-0 Tampa Bay lead. He went diving into third. He didn't realize it's a home run. I guess he thought he had a triple. He went headfirst into third. He can get up now and walk home. A line drive, two-run home run to left field by Ryan Vallade, his eighth. And the Rays lead it 2-0 here in the second inning. Just finishing the thoughts, on Sunday we'll have our only day game. They say when the sun is out, there have been a lot of issues with this roof and more sunlight coming in and more balls being lost by the fielders. Pitch down and away to Ben Williamson. One of the things they did, they only have one layer in regards to the roof. They used to have two membranes, now just one. The pitch on the outside corner, a strike, 1-1. And so because of that, it is much brighter in here than it's ever been, but that can also cause some issues during day games. We'll see on Sunday. Right now, 2-0 Rays, two down. Ben Williamson takes outside a ball. Normally, Taylor Walls, one of the best fielding shortstops in the game, would play it short, but he dove back into second the other day and thought he broke his hand. The pitch, a swing and a cue shot foul. 2-2, but Walls instead just jammed the ring and middle fingers. He didn't break them like he thought he did, but he's not able to play yet. It's hoped he'll be in the lineup tomorrow. Williamson, a 252 hitter, right-handed batter, couple of homers, 24 RBIs. Now the pitch, and he cuts and misses, got him with a curveball, but Vallade got Cantillo with a blast to left. 2-0 Rays after 2 on the Cleveland Clinic Radio Network.
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6: Catcher Austin Hedges to face lefty Shane McClanahan. 2-0 Rays, third inning. First offering, fouled at the plate, strike one. Started him off with a good changeup. These two guys, McClanahan and Cantillo, both with great changeups, although Valade hit a changeup for the two-run home run. Now the 0-1 pitch. A check swing. Did he go? No. Pitch down and in, 1-1. Hedges batting .280, three homers, 15 RBIs. The pitch to him, and he waves at it. 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The first baseman, Aranda, in on the carpet, retires Hedges. 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One down for Petey Helpin, left on left. Helpin batting .207, couple of homers, five RBIs. The pitch, and he bunts it back toward the mound. But right there was McClanahan, and McClanahan gloved it, flipped it. Good effort by Helpin, but he just got it too close to the mound. Good idea. Two down. Cleveland still without a hit. The only base runner, Chase DeLauder, with a walk. Third inning. It's a 2-0 Tampa Bay lead. Angel Martinez rounded out in his return to the lineup, being out since June 13th when he fouled that pitch and broke his left foot. So everybody is back from that devastating Saturday where Ramirez, Martinez, DeLauder all got hurt in the first five innings of the same game. And Cleveland hung around close to a .500 record since that time. The pitch, down low, ball one. So for Cleveland, on June 13th, if you would have told everybody, you'll be .500 during the time all these guys are out, you would have signed up for that. McClanahan's next delivery, and a breaking ball near the back foot in the count 2-0. McClanahan is the first pitcher in the history of Major League Baseball that when he made his Major League debut, he made it in the postseason. That was during the COVID year of 2020. The pitch, swung and grounded to third. Another routine play for Caminero. Throws it over, inning over. So through three, McClanahan has not given up a hit. 2-0 Rays.
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6: Cortez, the right-handed hitting catcher, bats number 9 in the Rays' order. Joey Cantillo works out of the stretch. Bottom of the third, 2-0 Tampa. And the pitch to Fortes, and it's a curve down in the dirt. Guardians and Arizona take on each other a week from tomorrow night at 7:15. That'll be a Cade Smith bobblehead giveaway night. 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Pitch swung on, banged up the middle. Base hit into center field for Fortes. Third Rays hit. Tampa Bay Rays, after back-to-back losing seasons, now with the best record in the American League. And they're easily the best all-around club in the American League. Top of the order, here's Yandy Diaz. Struck out his first time. Takes outside, ball one. You look at Tampa Bay. They're sixth in the league in runs scored, 4.5 a game. They lead the American League in team batting average. Now the 1-0 pitch. Swung on, banged to third, fielded by Arias to second. One, Rocchio turn. I beg your pardon, Lozano turns to 5-4-3 twin killer. But Tampa Bay sixth in the league in runs scored, lead the American League in team batting. They are second only to Minnesota in hitting with men in scoring position. How about with men in scoring position, Tampa bats 278. The pitch now to the left-handed batting Jonathan Aranda down low. They put the ball in play. They have struck out fewer times than any team in the American League. They lead the American League in OPS. Now the 1-0 pitch, swung on, line to center. Another base hit. So Aranda's aboard with a two-out single. And the only team in the American League with more stolen bases than Tampa is Cleveland. So Tampa, they hit for average. They get on base and hit for slug. That's how they're number one in OPS. They run. They're second in the league in steals. And they're sixth in the American League in pitching. So they're just a really well-rounded ball club. Junior Caminero takes outside a changeup. And his manager, Stephen Vogt, said, man, when you look at the top of the order, Diaz, Aranda, Caminero, that's about as good as any 1-2-3 punch in baseball. Now the 1-0 pitch, a swing and a miss. Maybe a lot of people around baseball aren't aware how good that trio is, but if you see Tampa Bay enough, you'll realize that that is one of the elite 1-2-3 punches to start a ballgame. The next pitch took it all the way, a changeup down low, 2-1. Rays lead 2-0. We're in the third. They've got a runner on, 2 down. Cleveland playing back-to-back teams that hit in the clutch. The pitch swung on, high chopper to third. Reaching up to grab it as Arias goes the short route to second for the inning-ending force. Cantillo looks really good. He just hung a changeup, one mistake. Unfortunately, the way Cleveland's swinging the bats lately, that's sometimes one mistake too many. 2-0 Rays.
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6: Guardians trailing by a score of 2-0 here in St. Petersburg as we head to the fourth inning. Chase DeLauder, the batter, takes strike one on the inside corner. Lefty Shane McClanahan right back to it, and he fires a changeup that swung on and missed for strike two. DeLauder walked his first time up, the only base runner so far for Cleveland. McClanahan winds it up, delivers, and his pitch misses inside for a ball. Ryan Vallade with a two-run home run in the second inning, and that's your scoring so far. Here's McClanahan's pitch, and that's swung on and lifted high and deep. Right field and off the top of the wall. On his way to second is DeLauder. He's in with a stand-up double and did not miss a home run by much. Banging it high off the wall just above the 382 sign in right center.
7: Maybe everybody in the Cleveland lineup should break a rib.
6: It's amazing how well he has swung since returning. Double number 20 for DeLauder. Reese Hoskins, the batter. Here's the pitch. And it swung on, popped up. Foul, out of play on the first base side. I'm just trying to imagine how they would do that somewhat safely, so you only miss 2 weeks and then come back and hit like crazy.
7: Take a fungo bat, line up, take your medicine.
6: Who swings the bat? That's the key.
7: Tony Amato.
6: Here's the pitch. Hoskins lines it to left, sinking fast. Simpson dives. Fouls.
7: he made the catch. What a grab by Simpson, taking a base hit, maybe more, away from Rhys Hoskins, and DeLauder remains at second base. Now Chandler Simpson with great speed, and that time a lunging grab. He was in midair when he caught that ball, and Hoskins is denied. Now Brian Rocchio, the pitch to him, swung on and missed. Good changeup. Well, you were talking about what makes the Rays so good. Just
8: good
7: athleticism up and down that lineup and in the field. And it's a young team, but they have good established veterans like a Yandy Diaz. Here's the pitch, and that's outside and high.
6: And isn't it interesting, Rosie? They were the ones that supposedly had reinvented the game with the opener and bullpen games, and not starters starting.
7: Here's the pitch to Rocchio. He swings and pops it foul. First base side out of play.
6: It's because they didn't have starting pitching. They don't do that gimmick anymore. It's because they have quality starting pitching. They have one of the best rotations in the game. So nobody is reinventing this game. You can tweak it here and there, but at the end, game still comes back to what it's always come back to.
7: Here's the pitch to Rocchio on 1-2. It's grounded to third. Fair ball. Down the line it goes into the corner. This will score. DeLauder on his way to second is Rocchio with an RBI double. And the Guardians are on the board. It's now Tampa Bay 2, Cleveland 1. Brian Rocchio with RBI number 49 on the season. That's his 16th double. And he's now just one back of Chase DeLauder for team high honors and runs batted in.
6: When this is one infield, you get rewarded when you hit the ball on the ground. This is a lightning quick playing surface. It's AstroTurf. Yes, you have dirt for the skin portion of the infield, but because the air conditioning is on 24/7, it sucks the moisture out of that dirt throughout the course of the game, and that infield gets harder and quicker as the game goes on. I don't know how you'll ever win a gold glove playing 81 games in this ballpark.
7: It might be impossible. Kyle Snyder, the pitching coach, had gone out to the mound for a brief visit with McClanahan. Guardians now with that tying run in scoring position. One out. The pitch to David Fry is swung on and missed. Fry trying to get it going. He's had some opportunities here lately. Fly to center his first time up, but just can't catch that hot streak yet. As McClanahan steps off, throws to second, back is Rocchio. Wow, it looked like there was some daylight there, and we'll see if the Rays want to challenge this on a very close play at second base. And they do not.
6: Is that your stomach rumbling, or is that thunder?
7: It's either thunder or I think the booth next door. They get a little excited when certain plays happen. Or it could be my stomach. Here's the pitch. And it's in tight for a ball.
6: I will say one thing, Rosie. It was a pretty shocked ball club after yesterday's game when they learned that one of their favorite teammates, Daniel Schneemann, was being demoted.
7: The pitch to Fry, waved at and missed.
6: And David Fry and company, the leaders of this ball club, I think they were really taken back. And Daniel Schneemann will be back here, but I think...
7: Here's the 1-2 to Fry. He swings and loops it to shallow right. Coming on, making the catch on the run is DeLuca. And remaining at second base is Rocchio, now with two down.
6: But I think what we're seeing now, Rosie, is that guys are going to get just so much time to get productive, and if not, you're going to see changes. I mean, this offense can't continue to just struggle this way without something happening. Not that it was Daniel Schneemann's fault.
7: Travis Bazzana, the batter, here's the pitch, and he swings and launches one high in the air to center, but this will stay in. Shy of the warning track, making the catch is Mullins, the center fielder. Side retired, but the Guardians are on the board. A pair of doubles, including the RBI double from Brian Rocchio. We head to the bottom of the fourth. Tampa Bay 2, Cleveland 1.
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7: Bottom of the fourth inning, 2-1. Cleveland trailing as Joey Cantillo goes back to work for the Guardians, facing Cedric Mullins, who takes a pitch down low for ball one. Mullins bounced to second his first time up. Cantillo delivers. And his pitch is on the inside corner for a strike. Good cutter that time. Mullins isn't buying it, so our first ABS challenge of the night. And it is indeed a ball, so a good challenge by Mullins. Adam Hamry, the home plate umpire, made it to the fourth before a challenge. And that's a rarity. We don't see that too often. Here's Cantillo's pitch, and it swung on, popped up foul, straight back and out of play. Let's pause 10 seconds. Station ID on the Cleveland Clinic Radio Network.
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7: The pitch to Mullins, swung on and foul tipped at home plate. Jim Rosenhaus along with Tom Hamilton. Frank Lover in the booth here in St. Pete. Brian Motze back home at Command Center. And great to see Bill Cosgrove from Union Home Mortgage. And now the ownership group here in St. Pete. And they are working hard to get a new ballpark, continuing those efforts. Here's the 2-2. Swung on, and that's drilled down the right side. Diving attempt. Unable to make the play as Martinez. It gets by him. Rolls to the wall. Flying around second. On his way to third is Mullins. And he is in with a stand-up triple. And Martinez tried to make the spectacular play. And the way Mullins runs, once that ball got by him and he dove for it, by the time he got up and retrieved it behind him, that was an easy triple for Mullins. So a leadoff base runner at third. And you can kind of sense the pressure on Cantillo and the pitching staff in this series. And the way Tampa Bay pitches, runs hard to come by. You don't want to fall behind too far. Infield in, and a breaking ball is low and in to Johnny DeLuca. Great to see Bill Cosgrove, and maybe as much optimism as we've seen here in a long time for a new ballpark. As Cantillo's ready, here's his pitch. Outside. Well, and Bill Cosgrove, who's been such a great partner of the Cleveland Guardians with Union Home Mortgage, and what a company he built in his hometown. And Tampa Bay, lucky to have him as part of the ownership group.
0: Next pitch, DeLuca takes it for a strike on the outside corner.
7: And he's got some friends with him. The former owner of the Akron Rubber Ducks, Ken Babby, is in essence the president here. And he brought with him from Akron, Jim Fander.
0: The 2-1 swung on and foul tipped.
7: So a real